Yes, it's a beautiful morning. Good morning to you. A beautiful Tuesday morning, the ninth day in the month of June 2026. How did you sleep? Yes, how's the morning going with you out there? Hope you're doing great. Well, actually, for me, I had an amazing night. Yeah, an amazing night's rest. I actually slept well. You know, the weather was actually so cold. The rain, the downpour, it was actually nice. The weather has been doing us a great favor lately. So we don't get to stress too much. No heat this time. Yes, you get to enjoy the sleep, your sleep, the night, and then you're waking up so great for another beautiful day. Yes, this is the beautiful Tuesday morning. Remember, I told you it's the ninth day in the month of June 2026.

And yes, the Good Morning Yemba Show is right here on your dialing dial, Yemba 94.3 FM. I'm back.

Well, before I get you acquainted with lots of programs we have for you this beautiful Tuesday morning, I actually want to, tell you something that would really struck your mind this beautiful morning. You know this five magic words we have, you know, this five magic words, most of the times we've actually forgotten about it. But then, you know, we're taught while growing up as kids, you know, in school, that you're expected to use this five magic words. Definitely, these five magic words, you think they're actually common, but it actually makes your day beautiful and peaceful. So many people must have forgotten those five magic words. I know you know it, but then you've forgotten how to use it. Remember the five magic words? So a day I was actually coming back from a function with my sister, and we bought the tricycle while coming back. And on our way back, the driver was expected to drop us in a certain junction, and he dropped us not close to the junction where we're supposed to highlight. So I had to use the magic word, please, please, sir, can you drop me at this junction? And my sister looked at me and said, why are you saying please? Why are you saying please to him? He knows what he should do. But it's just a simple courtesy.

Yes, just remember that these simple words help build respect, kindness, and harmony in every relationship. Yes, the five words can change the atmosphere around for you. So remember these five magic words I bring to you this beautiful Tuesday morning. Number one is please. Like you say, please, can I pass? Please, can I use this? Please, you understand. And then we have the thank you. It's very necessary to say thank you at all times. Yes, we also have sorry. Yes, when you offend someone, you say sorry. We have excuse me. Yes, you want to have an exit, you just say excuse me. It's actually so simple to do. And then you're welcome, like someone did a favor to you, or you know, you got something done for yourself, or someone did something, or someone gave you something like that. Just remember to say, you're welcome. So yes, those five magic words help you to navigate you a very beautiful day. Where you don't have to be in any form of conflict or argument with anybody. So remember to use those words today. Do not forget, I said, please, thank you, excuse me, you're welcome, and you know. Yes, thank you so much for joining us on the Good Morning Amber Show right here on your dialing radio dial. I'm about to get you acquainted with lots of programs we have for you lined up this beautiful Tuesday morning. Who's ready to go with me? Lots of amazing programs for you, yes, at 7:15 a.m. We'll start up with the major news bulletin, of course, to keep you updated and informed. And of course, at 7:45 a.m., it's going to be kickoff the world of sports, keeping you updated with a lot happening in sport this morning. And at 8:30 a.m. is going to be time for Issues and Views, yes, a current affairs and news program, where we take analytical looks of things happening in the country. You definitely need to be a part of this. You don't have to miss it for nothing. And then at 10 a.m., we make room for the DJ to hit your airwaves with some cool music to actually cool off, yes, for the day. At 11 a.m., we'll bring you away the conversation. You really need to be a part of this segment, actually. Don't allow anybody to tell you about what happened. Be fully part of it yourself. And yes, we hand over to Oyoyo at 12 p.m. Yes, we'll be taking you through the Igbo Ezo. Yes, that's our Igbo belt. You know how we do it right here on Igbo 94.3 FM, Aba. Yes, downside 4 p.m. where we'll get you the Banter Arena coming through your airwaves. And at 5 p.m., Debbie takes over to bring you another major news bulletin, of course, where to make sure you are informed and not misinformed. And by 5:30 p.m. is Sports Frenzy with Kings, yes, Kingsman and JP. Yes, where you get the updates of the issues happening in the world of sports, not just football right now, where you're talking about basketball, cricket, tennis, and the rest of them. Yeah, you can name it.
Downside 7 p.m. Definitely what has a beginning has an ending. That's where we'll bring today's broadcast to a close. And we're going to really pack all our bags and luggages and definitely leave the studio. So enjoy all the programs we'll bring your way today. And make sure you keep your dial locked in here on AIBA 94.3 FM ABBA. Remember, my name is Sarah. Yes, CC Sarah. Don't go nowhere. 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

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First, the news headlines. President Tinubu commends troops, reaffirms commitment to defeating terrorism as Senate begins deliberations on state police this week. Governor Alex Oti issues the APC spokesman 7-day ultimatum to retract publication and apologize. These and other stories plus foreign, business and sports shortly. I am David Oji.

0: President Bola Tinubu on Monday received the President of Madagascar, Colonel Michael Radwinya, at the Presidential Villa in Abuja for high-level bilateral talks aimed at strengthening diplomatic and economic relationship between the two African nations. The President arrived at the State House in the afternoon and was accorded an official reception before proceeding to a closed-door meeting with President Tinubu. The visiting leader was welcomed by senior government officials led by the Minister of Foreign Affairs, Bianca Odumegwu Ojukwu, before being ushered into the President's office complex for discussions on issues of mutual interest. The visit marks the President's first official trip to Nigeria since assuming office in October 2025, following Madagascar's political transition. Although details of the meeting were not immediately made public, diplomatic sources indicated that discussions followed on strengthening cooperation in key sectors, including trade, agriculture, security, climate resilience, and regional integration. And moving on, President Bola Tinubu has commended members of the armed forces and other security agencies for their courage and sacrifices in the fight against terrorism, banditry, kidnapping, and other security threats across the country. In a message posted on his X handle on Monday, the President praised troops serving on the front line, describing them as a shield protecting innocent citizens and preserving the nation's peace and stability. He acknowledged the difficult conditions under which security personnel operate, noting that they serve in forests and roads at forward operating bases, in the air, in the creeks and across challenging terrains to safeguard the country. Reaffirming Nigeria's determination to overcome insecurity, President Bola Tinubu declared that the nation would not succumb to violence or fear. President Bola Tinubu on Monday swore in Mr. Joseph Tibi as the Minister of Power and Ambassador Sola Enakiloye as the Minister of State for Foreign Affairs at the Presidential Villa in Abuja. The appointment follows the resignation of former Power Minister Adebayo Adelabu and former Foreign Affairs Minister Yusuf Tuggo ahead of the All Progressive Congress May 2026 primary elections. A statement by the Special Advisor to the President on Information and Strategy, Bayo Ononoga, said the ceremony took place at the Council Chambers in the presence of family members and senior government officials. The two ministers were nominated by President Tinubu on May 5, 2026 and subsequently confirmed by the Senate. Other newly inaugurated Minister of Power, Joseph Olusakomi Teba, has assured Nigerians that visible improvements will continue to emerge in the electricity sector. Speaking shortly after his swearing-in ceremony at the State House, the minister said that the federal government had already begun implementing reforms aimed at addressing long-standing challenges in power generation, transmission, and distribution. He said his administration had engaged critical stakeholders across the electricity value chain and developed a structured reform strategy focused on execution, accountability, and measurable results. The minister also expressed gratitude to President Bola Tinubu for the opportunity to serve and reiterated the government's commitment to providing reliable and affordable electricity to Nigerians. According to him, early successes have been recorded through the revival of dormant generation assets, expansion of transmission infrastructure, and improved consumer protection measures. And over to the Senate, where the Senate has pledged to commence urgent deliberations on the establishment of state police this week as part of efforts to tackle the country's growing security challenges. Speaking during a media briefing with Senate correspondent, Senate leader Senator Opeyemi Bamidele said the issue had become a top priority in the ongoing constitutional review process. According to him, the upper chamber remains committed to supporting Nigeria's demand for state policing and has already held a series of consultations with relevant stakeholders. Bamidele also described the calls for the probe of the military as unpatriotic, arguing that such move would amount to a misplacement of priorities at a time when the country faces serious security threats. On concerns surrounding lawmakers' remuneration, they said the Senate will soon address public concerns by publishing details of senators' salaries and allowances, as well as those of ministers and other public office holders. And over to education, where the West African Examination Council, WAEC, has warned school officials and examination supervisors against extorting candidates during the ongoing West African Senior School Certificate exam. In a statement issued on Monday by its head of public affairs, Moshuola Adesina, WAEC said it had received reports of illegal charges imposed on candidates and parents under various pretexts, including transportation of examination scripts, welfare packages, and so-called corporation fees. The council also said some schools have been charging candidates for CAPEC calculators already provided free of charge by the examination body. The body described the practices as illegal, unethical, and a direct threat to the integrity of the examination. WAEC warned the schools or officials found culpable would face sanctions, including derecognition, blacklisting, prosecution, and referral to relevant authorities for disciplinary actions. And over to Zamfara State, where at least 39 residents of Magamin Didi Village in Marudan local government area of Zamfara State have been abducted by armed bandits during a reconciliation mission. The victims, most of them community elders, reportedly traveled to Fadama Forest to meet with the parents of a notorious bandit leader known as Smolly in an effort to foster peace and improve relations between the community and the armed group. However, during the meeting, the bandit leader allegedly arrived with members of his gang and abducted dozens of participants. Chairman of Marudun local government area, Bello Dosara, confirmed the incident and described it as unfortunate. He said the community had been facing restrictions imposed by bandits, including limited access to markets, but noted the security escort had regularly been provided to ensure residents could carry out the activities safely. Dosara added that some of the victims had since been released to convey information about the incident, while efforts continue to secure the release of those still in captivity. And over to Anambra State, where a one-story building housing 8 shops has collapsed at the Ikenga Ogidi market along the Onitsha Awka Enugu Expressway near Building Materials International Market in Anambra State. The structure reportedly collapsed on Saturday night following persistent rainfall, destroying goods and properties worth millions of naira. No lives were lost as traders and business owners had closed for the day before the incident occurred. Residents have called on the Anambra State Government and the Federal Ministry of Works and Housing in Awka to halt further construction of buildings in the area, citing concerns over public safety. And here in Abia State, the Abia State Governor, Dr. Alex Oti, has issued the APC, the Abia APC Publicity Secretary, Mr. Oche Agoro, a 7-day ultimatum to retract a publication and tender an unreserved apology over allegations made against him. The demand was contained in a letter from the Governor's solicitors, Ken Ahia and Associates, who said the publication contained serious allegations against their clients. According to the legal team, Agoro accused the OT administration of using litigation threats to silence critics and suppress dissenting voices. The lawyer described the allegations as false, unsubstantiated, and defamatory, insisting that they amount to accusations of serious misconduct. They also demanded evidence to support these claims, warning that failure to provide such evidence would suggest the publication was made recklessly and without regard for the truth. The governor's legal team further stated that he reserves the right to pursue additional legal and regulatory actions if necessary. 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Aba, the news bulletin continues shortly with foreign, business, and sports. 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
0: And over to the foreign scene, where New Zealand has unveiled a new 6-month work visa for international students as part of broader reforms to its post-study work program. According to the New Zealand Immigration, the new visa, which takes effect from the 16th of November 2026, will now allow eligible international students who complete certain qualifications in the country to remain and work for up to 6 months later. The government said the initiative is designed to help graduates secure employment and transition to a longer-term work opportunities, including the accredited employer work visa. The new pathway specifically targets graduates who do not qualify for the country's existing post-study work visa program. And over to business, where the International Air Transport Association, IATA, has identified Nigeria as one of the most expensive countries in the world to operate an airline. Speaking at the association's annual general meeting in Brazil, IATA Regional Vice President for Africa and the Middle East, Camille Al-Awadi, said that despite ongoing efforts by the Minister of Aviation and Aerospace Development, Festus Keyamo, to reform the sector, airlines continue to face significant operating costs. According to him, the high cost environment has made it difficult for airlines to remain competitive and profitable, limiting the industry's growth potential. Al-Awadi urged the members state of the Economic Community of West African States, ECOWAS, to implement a proposed 25% reduction in aviation taxes and charges. He said the measure would reduce travel costs, stimulate passenger traffic, and improve the competitiveness of airlines operating within West Africa.

0: board of directors of Real Madrid. More so, Nasarawa Amazon relied to beat defending champions Bayelsa Queens 2-1 in their second game at the ongoing Nigerian Women's Football League NWFL Super 6 playoffs in Port Harcourt. Both teams failed to hit targets in a keenly contested first half despite creating a number of clear-cut chances. Bayelsa Queens went in front through Chiamaka Ezekugu. 6 minutes after the break, Nasarawa Amazon fought back in the last 10 minutes of the game to claim maximum points. Nasarawa Amazon have 6 points from 2 games, while Bayelsa Queens have recorded 1 point from same number of matches. And that's it on sports. I am Jennifer Odo.
1: Alright, thank you Jennifer for bringing us up to speed with the sports news. And with that, we've come to the end of the morning bulletin. What's in the news here are the major headlines again. President Tinubu has commended troops and reaffirmed his commitment to defeating terrorism. The Senate is set to begin deliberations on the establishment of state police this week. Governor Alex Hilty has issued the Abia State APC Publicity Secretary a 7-day ultimatum to retract a publication and tender an unreserved apology over allegations made against him. To report events or news happening around you, please text or WhatsApp 0814-993-0596. 0814-993-0596. Or send an email to newsroomaimbafm@gmail.com. This news bulletin was produced and edited by Deborah Odiba. I am David Oji. Good morning and do enjoy the rest of your morning.

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3: 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And she took a clean throw. Picked up by Hachimura with another offensive rebound and a three from him.
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4: 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Obadje finds Kazim. Kazim strikes.
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8: We go also give you the big interviews we happen for the world of sports. 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Kickoff. Kickoff. 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

An exciting and beautiful morning to Talk Sports right here on the Imba 94.3 FM. About my name is David Oji, the call me the Angel Room, the call me the Super Striker, the call me that striker that will definitely score at least 60 goals in a season, the call me that striker that is firing from all cylinders. Today is Tuesday, the 9th day of June 2026. And you're welcome. We'll go straight to the world of basketball where it is the finals. The finals of the NBA has already kicked off. And that's the NBA finals. And we're seeing some very exciting and beautiful games so far, so good. Now the finals, it's between the New York Knicks and of course the San Antonio Spurs. And right now, game one actually ended in favor of the New York Knicks. He ended 105 points to 95 points, and of course the second, the game two was on Sunday, or was on Saturday, I beg your pardon. He ended in favor of the New York Knicks, as the New York Knicks actually nicked one over the San Antonio Spurs, 105 to 104 points. And of course game three, game three happened in the early hours of this morning, as the San Antonio Spurs finally got to one. Got the better of the New York Knicks. He ended 115 points to 111 points, which means in the best of five series, in the NBA Finals, the New York Knicks are still leading 2-1. Don't forget the NBA Finals. The way the NBA Finals is actually played, we have the Eastern and the Western Conference. Now the teams actually come top in the Eastern and the Western Conference after a playoff as well at the Eastern and the Western Conference level, automatically makes it to the NBA Finals, and they'll slug it out in the best of five series. That means the two teams that will have to play themselves five times. And now the New York Knicks and the San Antonio Spurs have already played themselves three times, and it's ending 2-1 in favor of the New York Knicks, because the New York Knicks have already won two games ahead of the San Antonio Spurs, who have actually won just one game. And for the San Antonio Spurs, they actually won the early hours of this morning, as they beat the New York Knicks by 115 to 111 points. The next game would actually be, which is game four of the series, would be on Thursday, the 11th of June, and we'll definitely keep our fingers crossed to see how that one actually pans out.

aside from that, let's quickly bring you some update from the world of tennis. We know that one of the players, one of the tennis stars who is feeling on top of the world, who is feeling on top of this world at the moment, there's no other person than Alexander Zverev after winning the French Open on Sunday. What a time it is for Zverev, for Alexander Zverev, the German, to actually win the French Open on Sunday. But if there is any woman who has definitely made her mark in the world of tennis and who is set to actually come back in the world of tennis, it's no other person than the great, and I mean the great Serena Williams. Now for Serena Williams, she would actually make a comeback to the world of tennis. Don't forget that for Serena Williams, she actually took a 4 years. She said, oh, man, tennis, Mukana, leave me for the next 4 years.

And for Serena Williams is set to actually make a return back to the world of tennis. But with a comeback in the women's doubles taking place at the Queen's Club this week, there will be now a different story to the ending of 23 Grand Slam singles champion. Now in the history books as the last person, yes, for Tommy Janovic, she has gone into the history books as the last person to actually beat the American, prevailing in 3 straight sets and a star-studded New York line. But she does not mind losing the distinction. Now, according to her, she says, and I quote, "I remember feeling very conflicted when I played the match, and even because it was over for someone that I looked up to a very long time ago, I experienced the match and I got the win, but that was more amazing for me. I would always remember and I would always cherish that." But of course, for Serena Williams, she's going to be back at the Queens this weekend and the double after taking at least a 4-year hiatus from the world of tennis. And for Serena Williams, we know that she's one lady who has actually won 23 single Grand Slam titles. 23 Grand Slam singles. My brother, my sister, if you can do it, oh yeah, try now. Now, still talking about women in sports, let's switch gears and talk about the Nigerian Women's Football League, and that's the NWFL. Now, we know that the Nigerian Women's Football League Super 6 tournament is currently taking center stage here at the Adoke Amesemaka Stadium in Port Harcourt, and we're already seeing some exciting games, and games were also played yesterday. And in some of the games that was played yesterday, come on, who would ever believe that Abia Angels, who happened to be the underdog, don't forget that for Abia Angels, it is also the first time that they are taking part in this competition. They've never qualified for the NWFL Super 6 in recent times, but right now they are true. They've qualified for the NWFL Super 6, and yesterday, in dramatic fashion, when no one gave Abia Angels a chance, when it looked as if that maybe they were going to capitulate, but guess what? Abia Angels are steady. When I mean they are steady on course, and you never can tell. The might just clinch the Nigerian Women's Football League. And in the NWFL, let's look at the results that actually popped in from match day 2. And for Abia Angels, I told you yesterday morning that Abia Angels were going to play by 9 a.m. And for Abia Angels, they did what they were supposed to do. And that was by beating Rivers Angels by 1-0. There at the Adoke Amesemaka Stadium in Port Harcourt. Now, it's one thing for you to beat somebody. It's another thing for you to beat the person in their backyard. It's one thing for you to beat somebody. It's another thing for you to beat the person in their backyard. Now, let me tell you something. While we were growing up, those of you that, you know, used to call up while you were growing up, so there was always one thing that, oh, you cannot come to our house and still fight us, and you understand, if you get what I'm trying to say, it's difficult that you come to our house and still come to our house and still come to our backyard and you now beat us. It's not possible. But guess what? Abia Angels, they actually beat Rivers Angels by 1-0. And for Nasarawa Amazons also beat Bayelsa Queens by 2-1. And the team that is currently leading the charge right now is Edo Queens. Now, Edo Queens actually beat FC Robo Queens by not 1, not 2, not 3, but by 4-1 yesterday. And yesterday, it also rained goals there at the Adoke Amesemaka Stadium. A total of 9 goals scored across 3 games there. Edo Queens beating FC Robo Queens by 4-1. Nasarawa Amazons beating Bayelsa Queens by 2-1. And of course, the Abia Angels beating Rivers Angels, by 1-0. We say a very big congratulations to Abia Angels. And for Abia Angels in their first game, it actually ended in a draw. Not a bad result for Abia Angels, because if you look at the log in the NWFL Super 6 log, Abia Angels are currently second. They are currently second on the log. Now the table is already beginning to take shape after another thrilling day of action there in Port Harcourt. Now top of the list is Nasarawa Amazons. Now for Nasarawa Amazons, they've actually played 2 games and they've won 2. And they have 6 points. And for Abia Angels are currently second on the log. Now Abia Angels, they've played 2, they've won 1 and they've drawn 1. They've won 1 and they've drawn 1 because they beat Rivers Angels and they actually drew to Bayelsa Queens on Saturday.
Third on the log is the Edo Queens, who have 3 points after beating their opponent 4-1 yesterday. Fourth on the log is Rivers Angels. Fifth is Bayelsa Queens, and of course, sixth is FC Robo Queens. We'll just keep our fingers crossed and hope and pray. And of course, we'll work so hard, and we wish the team well, that they work so hard towards ensuring that Abia Angels definitely win the Nigerian Women's Football League, because it's going to be something remarkable that, yes, Inbert could not win the league this season. They couldn't make it to the continent this season. But you know what they say? They say what men can do, women can do even better. Because if Eyimba FC did not do it, if Abia Warriors did not do it, these are Abia State teams, though. If Eyimba did not do it, Abia Warriors did not do it, then who says that Abia Angels can do it? What we have to do right now is to give them all the support that is needed. You never can tell, they might just clinch the NWFL Super Series.

you're talking about women's football this morning, well, we know that our Super Falcons team, in fact, our Super Falcons team, they are too hot to handle. What I mean, they are too hot to handle because the over two legs, the Senegalese women's national team couldn't contain in any way the Super Falcons of Nigeria, as the Super Falcons of Nigeria actually beat Senegal once again by 3-0. What I mean, 3-0, they say, okay, they collect 1 bundle, collect 2 bundle, finally collect the third and final bundle. Now African champions, Super Falcons, trash Senegal in the second friendly at the Ramos Dash Stadium in Kenya yesterday, being Monday. Now for Justin Madagu's side, actually recorded a 2-1 victory over the fellow West Africans and the first friendly last Friday. Now the Super Falcons were wistful and the first half failing to convert their chances. Now for Washington Spirit forward, Mondagi had the first real chance of the game, but her team effort failed to trouble the Senegalese goalkeeper. 2 minutes later, Joyo Noah was played through on goal by captain Rashidat Ajibade, but her effort came up the upright. Our Super Falcons also missed another great chance to go in front in the 32nd minute due to a lack of communication between Tony Payne and Rashidat Ajibade. We call her the Blue Rat, the Mama Gio of the side. Now the breakthrough came for Nigeria 4 minutes after the break with Omewa nodding home from the cutting razor. Now for Omewa, she actually got her second of the game with a cool finish in the 65th minute, and Nigeria made a double substitution in the 63rd minute with Asisa Toshola and Fola Shade actually coming in to replace Rintola Babajide and Omewa. Now Oshola was actually teed up by Rashida Tajibadi for the home team's third goal in the 66th minute. Now the Super Falcons actually failed to add the advantage despite creating more chances. And if you saw that game yesterday, you'll know that the Super Falcons of Nigeria created plenty and plenty.

Playing in Morocco, we know as Morocco people they take duo. When I mean Morocco, they, in fact, in case you don't know, now you know the last AFCON, the last WAFCON final was between Nigeria and of course the Moroccan women's national team. And guess what? Guess what? Even the Royal Moroccan FA, they actually dragged the referee. The referee they officiated that particular game between the Super Falcons of Nigeria and Morocco in the final. They dragged the referee to court. They said, okay, they, you know, blow well because we're supposed to win. And we already know what is going on with Morocco and Senegal at the African Cup of Nations. Senegal actually won the African Cup of Nations. Morocco FA say, oh God, they know we are going, you know, no, understand. We are going to appeal this decision. And they appealed the decision. And CAF said, do you know what? Senegal, it is adjudged that, you know, your players actually won. Therefore, Morocco are winners of the tournament. And you know where the big problem is? Where the big problem is that for those who actually participate in the youth empowerment scheme, if you know what I mean, those who participate in the youth empowerment scheme, some of them actually said that Morocco would win. Some said Senegal would win. Now, those that said Morocco would win eventually lost. But guess what? When CAF now said Morocco had win, oh, Morocco, you people are the winners, they went back to the companies that were empowering the youth empowerment scheme, and they say, oh God, they, you go give us our money. You will give us our money. Because yes, we said originally that Morocco was going to win, but Morocco did not win, and you took our money. Now that Morocco has won, Ogade, you go give us our money. But away from that, let's quickly switch gears and talk about the Super Eagles of Nigeria, where the Super Eagles of Nigeria are already intensifying preparations for their final as the international window, and the Super Eagles of Nigeria, that's Nigeria's men's national team. I'll be in action against Portugal and the Portugal national team ahead of the World Cup qualifier. Yeah? Ahead of the World Cup. Now, we're helping Portugal. What I mean, we're helping Portugal. We're helping Portugal prepare for the World Cup. And for Portugal, this would also be their final preparatory game before they actually jet out to the United States of America. But if there is one player who is definitely making the ranks right now, he has actually joined the set. He would be joining the Centurions by tomorrow. It's full midfielder Alex Iwobi, and Alex Iwobi says that he's in high spirit ahead of his landmark 100th appearance, which is a 100th cap for the Super Eagles of Nigeria. Now Iwobi is set to reach the significant milestone when he takes the pitch for the Super Eagles on Wednesday international friendly against Portugal there in Liera. And for Alex Iwobi saying, see, Mikuna, no to rush me, I am calm. Now the 29-year-old would actually become one of the few players. The 29-year-old will become one of the few players to earn 100 caps for the Nigerian national team, underlining his importance to the national team since making his debut in 2015. Now he says, and I quote, I am proud to be where I am today, proud to wear the green and white. I am grateful to everyone, including the coach who called me up to the team for the first time. I have no regrets choosing Nigeria, said the former Everton player. Now Iwobi actually made his debut for Nigeria in a friendly match against Democratic Republic of Congo and Vice Belgium on the 8th of October 2015. He says, and I quote, I first went to Nigeria on the 23 team camp and I felt at home. I had represented England at youth level, but I always felt Nigeria was home. My father always told me to go out there and enjoy my football and make the decision that I felt was good for me. He was part of the decision. He didn't force it down on me, said Alex Iwobi. And after 10 years and 8 months, I wouldn't say I am a legend. I only see myself as a Super Eagles player. Oh, this Alex Iwobi is very, very humble. He says, after 10 years of consistency, it's not the 10 years of, oh, you play small, you don't play small. Do you know that every Super Eagles coach who has actually coached him has always used Alex Iwobi? There is no Super Eagles coach that has come in from the likes of Genetro. And our previous coaches, they have all said, oh, there's something. Jose Peseiro, they've all used Alex Iwobi. Now Alex Iwobi is set to cap 100 appearances, and he's already saying, see, don't address me as a Nigerian legend because I made 100 appearances. Now we also look at other players who have gotten up to 100 caps for the Super Eagles of Nigeria. We look at the likes of Ahmed Musa. We also look at the likes of Vincent Ayama. These are the few players who have actually gotten over 100 appearances for the Super Eagles of Nigeria. Now, even our legend, the likes of Jeju Kocha, the likes of Kano Wanko, the likes of Finidi George,

Gonna be Mikael. With you at the podium Sunday leader. Most of them did not even make 100 appearances for the Super Eagles of Nigeria. But of course, this is Alex who will be saying, despite the fact that I've made over 100 appearances, I am set to receive my 100 cap for the Super Eagles of Nigeria. And his national team career has spanned 10 years and 8 months, going to 11 years now. He's still saying, Ogade, I am very, very humble. And of course, we know that Alex Iwobi still has a whole lot to offer. He's just 29 years old and is already making 100 caps for the Super Eagles of Nigeria. Maybe he would actually be the... I can tell. Maybe he's going to hold the record for the Super Eagles player that has made the highest number of appearances for the Super Eagles of Nigeria. Away from that, let's quickly switch gears and talk about the World Cup, because the World Cup is fast approaching. It's just two days to the FIFA 2026 World Cup. The 2026 World Cup will be hosted by Mexico, the United States, and of course Canada. But there are lots of things for you to know in this particular World Cup. Now, the US originally imposed a travel ban on Somalia. FIFA appointed a referee, one of the best African referees from Somalia, to come and officiate in the World Cup. And guess what? When Oga actually got to US, they said, Oga, you know, if you enter, even though you get visa from FIFA, you cannot enter inside the US because he's from Somalia. And guess what? They decided to bounce him back. Oga, they traveled back to Turkey, and from Turkey, he traveled back. And that also cast aspiration on FIFA. FIFA, why did you not do your due diligence well? Because this is one of the best referees in Nigerian football, in African football, I beg your pardon. There was a referee that also officiated at the CAF Champions League final. And of course, one of the best African referees is not in the World Cup. Don't forget that Iran and the US have already been fighting gri-gri-gri, because Iran said, see, we're not going to stay in the US. And US also made it known, see, we're not going to stay here. Instead, let us go to Mexico and stay. For the build-up to the World Cup fever is taking center stage at this point. And why the World Cup fever is taking center stage? You also have to know that for you to watch the World Cup this year, my brother, you have to stay up awake in the middle of the night, though, because, you know, this World Cup is more like a semblance of the FIFA US 94 World Cup, where the games were kicking off in the middle of the night. So you have to stay awake. Oh, what I mean, you have to stay awake. You have to stay awake to watch some of the games in the FIFA World Cup. Now, some of the games will actually be kicking off. Some of the games will be kicking off by 2 a.m., by 3 a.m., 2 a.m., 3 a.m. Some would even be kicking off, if it kicks off late, it's about 8 p.m., but that 8 p.m. Nigerian time is about, it's in the afternoon. So that's the first game that will be kicking off around 8 p.m., but most of the games will now be kicking off by 11 p.m. in the middle of the night, and of course by 3 a.m., by 4 a.m., but we'll definitely keep our fingers crossed to see how this one actually pans out, because even the World Cup referee has actually spoken up. That's the Somali referee, Oman Atem. Oh, I feel so bad for him, because imagine after flying all the way to the United States, and they tell him, because of your country, because of the country that you come from, you are not going to enter into the United States. Also, Iran has actually relocated to Mexico amid U.S. visa dispute. Iran, they don't go Mexico. You know, of course, the tension between Iran and the United States at this point, and of course, playing the FIFA World Cup in America. Iran has decided, you know what, we don't want to. Now, FIFA originally provided the base for Iran there in the United States, but Iran has said, Ogade, we don't want trouble. Let's go to Mexico and stay. We can be operating from Mexico immediately after the game. So the fly into the U.S., because all their games, all their three group games would be played in the United States. So immediately after their game, they fly back to Mexico. But of course, one thing is also funny, because the U.S. is also making it quite somehow. Now, because part of the hosting right that FIFA, that all FIFA World Cup hosts have to sign, all FIFA World Cup hosts, they have to sign
is the free movement of all participating teams and officials through the hosting country. So before US actually said they signed that OOC, there'll be free movement for all participating teams and officials, then how come because this referee now is from Somalia, you're not telling Oga they bounce back when you already signed an agreement with FIFA? And you said, oh, that all players and all officials, participating teams and all officials will be giving free movement. Well, we'll definitely keep our fingers crossed to see how this one actually pans out. Away from that, let's switch gears over to the European team. Well, it's no longer news right now that, yes, it's no longer news right now that Florentino Perez is the president of Real Madrid.

It's got a hat trick yesterday for the French national team, and that also solidifies their preparations going into the FIFA 2026 World Cup. And for Wolves, Wolves are set to sign Wolverhampton Wanderers have actually signed Kieran Trippier. And moving over to some transfer stories because of our time this morning. Let's tell you what's happening in the transfer stories. Now, Tottenham are already in advancing talks over a deal worth $60 million for Manchester City's Brazil winger Savinho. And for Manchester United, they remain intent on signing Elliot Anderson, with the club's exclusive executives optimistic that they can beat Manchester City in the race to acquire the 23-year-old England midfielder. Anderson is said to have expressed a desire to join Manchester City over Manchester United. Now, for Atletico Madrid and Barcelona, they are best positioned to make a move for Chelsea's Marc Cucurella, with the Spain defender keen on a change of scenery after 4 years there at Stamford Bridge. Chelsea fans, you'll get to miss Marc Cucurella next season. Cucuruku, Marc Cucurella. Now, Newcastle would also target Monaco's 22-year-old Senegal midfielder Lamine Kamara, should Italy's Sandro Tonali or Englishman Joe Willock both be among the midfielders to lead St. James Park this summer. And for Manchester United scouts, they've assessed highly rated Inter Milan striker Pio Esposito, who is 20 years old, in action for Italy in a friendly game there in Greece. And Paris Saint-Germain, 27-year-old France forward Randal Kolo Muani, who spent last season on loan at Tottenham, wants to join Juventus, where he had a 6-month loan spell in 2025. And for Manchester City, they're also weighing up moves for Real Madrid, a Brazilian winger Rodrigo, and 26-year-old Everton and Senegal wide man Iliam Ndiaye. Now for Portugal, centre-back Gonçalo Inácio of Sporting is on Liverpool's list of replacement for departing defender Ibrahima Konate. And Atlanta are currently in talks with Nottingham Forest over a deal to bring Italian centre-back Nicolo Savona back to the Italian Serie A. And for AC Milan are set to hold the second round of talks with ex-Crystal Palace boss talking about Oliver Glasner to become their new coach. This is where we'll wrap up this morning on the kickoff. My name is David Oji. Come with the engine room. You and I will be very best of friends. And keep it locked on to Imba 94.3 FM. Bye.

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3: 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Smart Balance Rice Bran Oil is rich in gamma oregano. Several studies suggest that gamma oregano may contribute to the reduction of bad cholesterol. Golden Terra Smart Balance Oil. 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

0: Good morning and welcome to Issues and Views. And today is Tuesday, the 9th day of June 2026. I am David Oji.
1: And I'm Okakalu Ogechi Sarah, welcoming you to today's transmission.
0: All right, Sarah, how are you doing?
1: I'm doing so great, thank you. How about you?
0: Well, I'm feeling great. I'm feeling excited.
1: You're actually not looking bad.
0: Yeah. I'm always looking good. Thank you.
1: I really love the way you're looking today. I think I found the Abraham.
0: So, yes, we're still in the process of finding an Abraham for Sarah.
1: I've seen one already.
0: Who's the Abraham that you've seen?
1: Sitting right beside me.
0: I am your Abraham.
1: Yes, sir.
0: Well, if I'm your Abraham, then you have to swear me in.
1: Yeah, we'll do that later now.
0: You have to call Mr. President to swear me in.
1: Oh, really? Yeah. That was actually a huge one.
0: All right, so you're welcome to Issues and Views, Tuesday edition. Today is Tuesday, the 9th day of June 2026. And we have a lot of stories to actually talk about this morning. And top of our list is we'll take a delve into the fact that the president has officially inaugurated new ministers, and the new ministers were inaugurated yesterday. We'll also tell you about how the Senate has decided to start deliberations for state police this week. In fact, that would actually form onus of our conversation, because this morning we'll tell you everything you need to know about the state police. And we'll also ask whether for you think it's a welcome development that we should stick to state policing. Of course, you can also be part of the conversation. Do well to drop your comments there on Facebook. Our Facebook page is Aimba 94.3 FM Aba. We've actually reeled out our topics or the stories that we're tracking for you this morning on Issues and Views. 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So, not being in the city of Aba is not an excuse. You can listen to us even from the diaspora. Well, let's go straight to what we have today, because the President Bola Ahmed Tinubu yesterday inaugurated Joseph Olusakomi Tebe as the new Minister of Power and Ambassador Shola Emikalaye as the Minister of State for Foreign Affairs. Now, the ceremony was held on Monday at the Presidential Villa in Abuja, and it was attended by family members of the appointee, cabinet members, and top government officials. Now, the appointment followed vacancies created by the exit of former Power Minister Chief Adebayo Adelabu. Now, the former Power Minister Chief Adebayo Adelabu had decided to resign and contest for governorship here in Oyo State. And sometime last week as well, he was also in the news because his sister and twin kids were abducted, but the police were very, very swift in securing the rescue of the former minister's sister and twin children. And former Foreign Affairs Minister Yusuf Tuggar Botum resigned to actually pursue governorship ambitions in their respective states. Now, following the nomination by President Tinubu, the two ministers were screened and officially confirmed by the Senate on Monday, the 6th of May, 2026. Now, for Tebe, is a native of Ibadan, Oyo State, and is widely known for his work in economic, fiscal, and institutional reforms. He brings 3 years, 3 decades of experience from both the public and private sectors, with strong background in policy execution and stakeholder management. New Minister of Power, of course, power should improve here in Nigeria.
1: Yes, definitely, David. You know, when these people are being put in power or being sworn in, we actually need to see changes and, you know, a reform in the system. How it used to be before shouldn't be how it is when you're being sworn in into power. But for the new Minister of Power, talking about Mr. Joseph, I think with his level of qualification, his degree, class and all of that, you know, he got a first class in civil engineering for Obafemi Awolowo University, where, and then he did his MBA from Switzerland and the likes of it. So with all of this qualifications of Mr. Joseph, I believe we should actually see a change in our power supply in Nigeria. It shouldn't be the back and forth that we've been experiencing so far so good. So for I think when these people are being put in power, we're expected to see a reform. But in Nigeria, when new people or new capacities being sworn into power, we tend to see the opposite. That's what it is in Nigeria. But we're actually soliciting to these guys, Mr. Joseph, and also the Foreign Affairs Minister, Ambassador Sola. We also solicit to them to actually stay, you know, to their toes, at least make sure that the reforms we see is actually a tangible one. We need to see steady power, you know, the front and back of the grid collapsing and coming forth and all of that. We shouldn't see that anymore. And for foreign affairs, you know, we should actually see better tourists and all of that. So I think when people are sworn into power, a greater light should be seen and, you know, better reforms. So that is what we ask for the new senator has been sworn in.
0: Well, the new Minister of Power should also try as much as possible to ensure that, you know, we have enough power supply here in Nigeria. Because, you know, currently we have installed about 13,625 megawatts of electricity, and this is distributed to about 23 to 30 grid-connected power plants. However, we have the capacity to run at electricity generation of 13,625 megawatts. However, our actual available capacity sits around 5,150 megawatts of electricity. Now, 5,150 megawatts of electricity is what the entire nation actually uses. Of course, here in Abia State, we know that here in Abia State, most times the APL geometric, most times they connect to the national grid.
1: Yeah.
0: Most times they just use their turbines to actually power, and they generate about, you know, somewhere in the region of 150 megawatts of electricity. But 5,150 megawatts of electricity cannot even serve 200 million Nigerians. So the new Minister of Power needs to prioritize the need for Nigeria's energy, because if you go to most developed countries, they've moved beyond electricity as concern. What I mean, they've moved beyond electricity as concern. There are most countries, they don't even, you know, the way we have power supply collective and everybody shouts up NEPA.
1: Yeah. Oh,
0: they've moved beyond that, because for industrialization to thrive, for industries to move and thrive, industrialization thrives on electricity. It thrives on power. Power is one need for industries to thrive. And here in Nigeria, we have only 5,150 megawatts of electricity from our national grid. And this is the highest it has even peaked. Most times it drops to about 4,000 megawatts of electricity, 3,000 megawatts of electricity. And most times we hear that our national grid has actually collapsed. So the new Minister of Power has to ensure that our national grid does not in any way collapse. And let's also try as much as possible to increase our power generation, electricity generation here in Nigeria. Because this ministry is also very, very key to Mr. President.
1: Mm-hmm.
0: Because when Mr. President was campaigning in 2022, he made it clear, I'm going to give Nigerians electricity. And in most parts of Nigeria, you know, if you go to Imo State, some parts of Owerri, some parts of Anambra State, Onitsha, to be precise.
1: Yeah.
0: Where there's no electricity. Where's the electricity?
1: Talk about Aso Rock leaving the grid and
0: Aso Rock has left the grid.
1: Yes.
0: What do they use in Aso Rock?
1: The solar.
0: They use solar.
1: Solar. That's what they
0: in
1: use
0: Aso Rock.
1: There. Yes. So it's actually way too bad that coming from Aso Rock, it's solar because they actually left the grid. And for the Minister of Power, it's actually a great work for him to sit down, you know, restrategize and look out for how Nigerians, all meaning Nigeria, not like a part of Nigeria now, you know, when we talk about Nigeria, we talk about the 36 states, get this power supply to its peak, you know, that we come up to a standard where it's expected of a country that has gotten to this height. You understand? So for me, I think he needs to sit down, re-strategize, call his group, you know, cabinet members, you know, in his circle, and then make sure that we do not complain the same way we've been complaining about poor power supply in the country.
0: Do you have power supply, constant power supply where you live, Sarah?
1: Yes, I do. It's just for power supply here in Aba, you know, we'll testify that you just need a unit. So if you don't have a unit, then there's no light for you. But if it's for light, there is light.
0: Where I live for the past 4 days, we've not had since Thursday last week, we've not had power.
1: I've had Mary complain same, you know, about 18 days. I think she was testifying yesterday morning. I was actually rejoicing with her because she had actually complained for too long. And she was actually testifying that they restored the power at her location. But it's way too bad and it's not expected to be like that. We're expected to have constant light, you know, for people who stay in developed countries, when you tell them that you don't have light here, they begin to laugh at you because out there it's a back-to-back, you know, something that comes often and on. So for Nigeria, I think we should come up to that standard seriously.
0: I remember one time a few years ago, I was out of the country.
1: Oh really?
0: And so I stayed in a place that was in Egypt.
1: Mm.
0: So and I noticed something.
1: Yeah,
0: they don't use generators.
1: Oh my god,
0: there was nothing like, oh, you know, they don't use generators. Mm. And I was wondering, How long is it going to take us to get to this level where nobody has to go and buy? If you're going to buy diesel or you're buying fuel, you know, you're buying fuel for just your car and other things, but definitely not to generate electricity.
1: And you know, the fact that with the use of this generator and all of these, you know, engine regulated manufacturers, It disseminates these very bad pollutants to the air. So you will see a place like Egypt, as you've said, that they're having a very conducive air. You know, what they take in and what they take out is just so palatable for the system. So I think we Nigerians, we actually need to get to that level where our environment is so serene that and then light is very stable and in every location.
0: Well, there's a whole lot that is expected from the new Minister of Power because his appointment has come in at a period when Nigerians are demanding improvement in electricity. Now, if we look at our national grid milestones, the highest power generation ever was 5,801.84 megawatts of electricity, and that was on the 4th of March 2025. That was on the 4th of March 2025. However, we have an installed capacity of about 13,168 megawatts of electricity.

0: And also our available generation capacity. Currently it's pegged at 7,652.60 megawatts, and that has been since March 2023. And our transmission wheeling capacity, it's about 7,300 megawatts. And you know, for those who understand electricity, once electricity travels a long distance, it reduces, and that's the reason from 7,300 megawatts, the wheeling capacity drops down to about 5,801 megawatts. But of course, stable electricity is still a concern here in Nigeria, even though it shouldn't be, because Mr. President has already promised us that we should have about, you know, now, well, let's, if we look at a country like Egypt. Now, Egypt generates approximately 59,000 to 62,000 megawatts of electricity. That's what Egypt actually generates. 62,700 megawatts of electricity. While here in Nigeria, we produce only 5,800 megawatts of electricity. South Africa also generates about 61,200 megawatts of electricity. But yet, we are more populated than this country. Now, Nigeria, over 200 million persons, and we're just struggling with 5,000 megawatts. Now, imagine these countries that are less populated than us, and they have over 62,000, 61,000 megawatts of electricity, despite their number. But here in Nigeria, we have over 200 people, and we're struggling with just 5,000 megawatts of electricity.
1: Well, David, for me, I feel like there are lots of things that not, shouldn't be of particular concern to Nigeria. Talk of electricity, talk of security, talk of food, you know, provisions and all of these. It shouldn't be actually a concern for a country like Nigeria, because we I think there should be a standard we used to look up to, or we looked up to. And then we can tend to see that those standards are being put to the ground. It's not been looked on any longer. It's been overlooked. So I think Nigeria should actually come up to that standard. And for the president, you know, he had made this declaration. He had promised the people with what we are expecting. For Adelabo leaving is actually a nice step. And then the information of this new power minister, Mr. Joseph, is actually a nice step, because looking at his class and everything, I think he has an idea of how the whole power steady supply would be reformed in Nigeria. So it's actually a nice step in a nice direction for me, but certainly we've come up to a standard where we're not expected to be complaining of power supply no more in Nigeria, and insecurity, insurgents and all of that. People are suffering, no food, like we're actually totally lacking a whole lot in Nigeria. And that's why most of the times I say we need a reform in this country. If we could get a reform and most of the leaders being dropped and new leaders emerging, I think we'll get to the standard where we should be.
0: All right, and talking about reform, the Senate has actually pledged to commence urgent deliberations on the establishment of state police this week as part of efforts to address the growing insecurity concerns across the country. Now, supporters actually argue that governors need direct control of local policing to actually tackle crime more effectively. And the Senate has already said that, of course, we'll start deliberating on state policing this week. Now, speaking at the media briefing with Senate correspondent, the Senate leader, Senator Opeyemi Bamidele, stated that the matter had gained priority among other issues in the ongoing constitutional review process. And according to him, the upper chamber is committed to supporting Nigerians' demand for state policing and has already held a series of consultations with relevant stakeholders. Now, let's look at the state police critically. Now, the call for state policing actually started way back in 2005, and that was when the call for state policing actually started. But should state policing, would it be a thing that can actually help our security architecture at the moment?
1: Yes, I think it's a thing that could actually help security architecture in the state at the moment, because definitely we need an outreach. We need these people close to us. We need this safety guard, you know, the security man, the armed man, and all of that. We need them close to us, because definitely before we begin to wait for the call from the headquarters, the federal, you begin to see that we'll get to start seeing lots of, you know, misfortune and all of that going in the state. So I really want to also add my voices with the government, governors in the state of Nigeria should actually raise their voices and also solicit for the state policing, because definitely it's going to really stop the whole insecurity happening in the state. When you look at everything happening, you see that it's in the state. The Oyo state, yes. Borno state, yes. And all of these are happening because there are no much security personalities within. So if these state policing be put in consideration, I believe that, you know, it's going to be curbed, if not fully, but at least in a way we'll tend to see the reduction of all of this crime advancing every single day, because definitely it's looking like it's an everyday thing. Now, you wake up one morning and you're seeing that there's another kidnap. You wake up another day, you see that there's another killing and all of that. But I think if these men are being placed in the state and, you know, with adequate equipment for their move and all of that, I think it's going to really be curbed, if not totally, but in a way, it will be curbed.
0: All right. Now, talking about state policing, let's understand what state police actually means. Now, the question that comes to the minds of everyone, first things first, is what is state police? Now, state police actually refers to a policing system where individual states have their own police forces under the control of state government alongside the federal government. If you go to the United States, you'll hear something like the New York Police Department, that's the NYPD, the LAPD, that's the Los Angeles Police Department. Mm. So it's more like we now have the Abia State Police Department, the Imo State Police,
1: state
0: and
1: all
0: different
1: of that.
0: States. Mm. Now, currently, Nigeria operates a centralized police system, meaning that the Nigerian police force is controlled by the federal government and is controlled through the Inspector General of Police. Now, the IG is only answerable to the state, to the federal government.
1: Mm.
0: Now, there has been reasons why persons have been calling for state policing, because Nigeria is already facing multiple security challenges. There's banditry in the north, there's terrorism in the northeast, there's kidnapping across the country, there's also farmer herders, classes, courtesan, and armed robbery, and the rest of them. Some would also say that some persons advocate for state policing because of the fact that these state police officers would, of course, understand local languages. They would also know the local terrain. They would also understand community dynamics. Because, for instance, now, a police officer from Abia State here would be able to tell you, oh, okay, this is what happens in Abia State. These are the nooks and crannies of Abia State. These are the nooks and crannies of you know, of everything here in Abia State.
1: Yeah.
0: But someone who comes from Zamfara State and is posted here in Abia State will not really understand the terrain. It will take the person time to actually understand the terrain. And there would also be faster response time, because governors are also called chief security officers of their states. Mr. President is the chief security officer of Nigeria, and governors are chief security officers of their respective states. And many governors have actually complained that, you know, they cannot directly deploy the police, they cannot recruit police officers, and they cannot, of course, it is not in their place to directly deploy police. They have to call the IG. The IG will now call the Commissioner of Police in the respective state. But now, let's create a balance to this. What are the arguments? What are the demerits of this state police? We'll look at political abuse, and that's the first thing first. That happens to be a major source of concern for this state policing. Political abuse. If I'm the governor, I know that I now have state police, and state police, I appoint, I recruit the police, I appoint the head of the police department. He's an appointee of the state government.
1: Yeah.
0: Now, there is every tendency that, you know, someone can actually use the state police against political opponents, because now the police is answerable to you. Now, these are one of the demerits of state policing, because now the police is answerable to the state government that appointed it. Now, what is the tendency that, just like right now, we have issues, you know, there has been a lot of back and forth between opposition parties and this in different states.
1: Yeah.
0: What's the tendency that most or this state police would not be politically abused? Very big question.
1: Yeah.
0: Would not be politically abused. Even in the National Police, which is the Nigerian Police Force, we see, you know, some things. However, now if we bring it down to state policing, if I appoint you and I tell you, oh, go after this person, of course,
1: I'm the
0: one that actually appointed you. Now let's also look at yet another thing: funding. State governments are finding it very difficult to pay salaries. Some state governments are finding it difficult to pay pensions. Some state governments are finding it difficult to actually make payments to pay. But now, state policing has to come with funds, has to come with money. You have to pay police officers, you have to pay them, and these are some states that are already struggling with paying workers. Some states are already struggling with paying minimum wage. And you bring state policing, you have to pay. Now, some questions need to be asked about the state policing. If some states cannot pay workers regularly, if some states cannot pay minimum wage as at when due, how would they now fund the state police? Because the police force requires salaries, it requires vehicles, there has to be weapons, there has to be training, there has to be communication equipment, there also has to be barracks and, you know, so many other things. So if you cannot pay minimum wage salaries across different, or some states cannot even pay salaries, some, how would you now fund the police in your state?
1: Well, I think it's very much possible. It's left for the government of the state to sit on it and, you know, make sure that these policemen are being paid. Because definitely there's a huge sum coming from the federal to every governor of a state here in Nigeria. Tinubu had actually regularly, the president had actually regularly stated it, that these governors are having a whole lot, you know, they're having a whole lot of embossment into the accounts of the government and on the governors of the state. So it's left for the governors of the state, because definitely when you're clamoring for these state policing and the right likes of it, because definitely these men knows the nook and crannies of the state, then you would have to sit down and look for a way to make sure that they are being paid. You know, pay them when it's due, give them the adequate training they need, equip them with all of the tools they need for their functions, and then, you know, make sure that they're properly taken care of. Because if it really comes into, you know, manifestation, these state police we've been talking about, you would see that lots of things will be curbed. Lots of things will be curbed. So I think it's left for them. They're properly taken care of. Because if it really comes into, you know, manifestation, these state police we've been talking about, you would see that lots of things will be curbed.

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13: and I'm Okakalu Ogechi.
12: Before we went for that break, we brought to you news that Mr. President has appointed a new Minister of Power, and the new Minister of Power is taking up the rent of leadership at a point where Nigeria needs, or Nigerians are calling on improvement in electricity supply, and also a new Minister of State for Foreign Affairs. And we were talking about the state police, where the Senate has said that it's going to begin deliberations for the state police this week. And I also took my time to reel out some of the benefits and some of what some would say is the disadvantages of the state police. And we also look at countries that operates the state police. In the United States, in the US, every state has its own police. You see the NYPD, the LAPD, different, it's known as police departments. And of course, there in the US, there are also local police departments and federal agencies. In Canada, Canada actually has provinces, and each province actually has a federal, each province have a provincial police, because they run in provinces. And they also have a federal police that's in Canada that operates nationally. And in India, policing is largely controlled by the state government. In countries like Ghana, Ghana also operates the same national police. South Africa, the same thing. But the question that we also need to ask is this: is state policing the issue? Is it a solution to Nigeria's insecurity? Now, insecurity is ravaging us in the northern part of Nigeria. Is state policing the solution to Nigeria's insecurity? Also, can governors be trusted with police powers? Some, you know, there's this saying that absolute power intoxicates. Can governors, because when you talk about state policing, state police, governors appoint who would head

0: But can governors actually be trusted with police powers? That's another question. And should we even talk about state policing, or should we be talking about community policing? If governors control the police, who will police the governors?
1: Oh, what a question.
0: No, if... Now, we're talking about state policing.
1: Okay.
0: If governors control the police, then who will police the governors?
1: I think policing the governors will then come from the federal.
0: The federal?
1: Mm.
0: When we already have state police and every state has its own police. Because now, let's say for instance, in a particular state, the governor appoints a head of the police department in the state.
1: Mm.
0: Who polices the governor when there are excesses from the governor? If I appointed you, can you police me, Sarah?
1: Yes, I can.
0: You can police me.
1: Not like police you, but actually tell you what you're doing that isn't right, you know?
0: But can you police me if I'm the one that appointed you?
1: No.
0: Okay. That's also another question. Because if governors control police, who will now police the governors? Yet another question that we also need to ask about the state policing is, states that cannot pay salaries, should they also be allowed to run police forces? Well, we already know that some states have a trajectory, have a tendency of not paying salaries, not even paying minimum wages. Should these states also be allowed to run state police forces, to also own their police forces?
1: Yes, I think it's still very much possible. That was why I said when I started when you asked the first question, all of these salaries not being paid, pension owed by pensioners and all of that, I think it's left for the governors to sit on it, because definitely we can't hold the federal accountable for what is happening in the state. So it's the state governors that are expected to be held responsible. So I think that is where the state governor gets the whole discipline, you know, the honesty and all of that, to make sure that all of these things run. Because definitely it's going to help the state, it's going to even help the nation at large. We're talking about state policing, but then for the whole questions you've been asking so far, I think it's now boiled down to the governors of this state to sit on the fact that they should be disciplined enough to pay these pleas, and be disciplined enough not to use these pleas against opposition. So it's left for the governors now to sit on it. But then, for state policing, I think it's actually a nice idea. It should be put into consideration by the Senate.
0: Well, when we eventually open up the phone lines, you can get to answer this very, very pressing questions, if you have the answer to those questions. It's also worthy for us to know that currently, for Nigeria's constitution, the Constitution of the Federal Republic of Nigeria places policing on the exclusive legislative lists, which means that the National Assembly must amend the constitution, and that is the reason why there is an ongoing constitutional review. At least in the National Assembly, a quorum has to be formed, and the quorum is 2/3 of those at the National Assembly. Those in support say aye, those in support say nay, the ayes have it, but at least 2/3 of the National Assembly, at least 2/3 of the State House of Assembly also must approve this amendment coming from the National Assembly.
1: Okay.
0: The National Assembly must amend the Constitution. At least 2/3 of the State Houses of Assembly must also approve the amendment. And finally, the President must assent it for it to also become, because once there is approval, the National Assembly, the State House of Assembly, then Mr. President has to accept it. But I am also asking one very, very important question. Can governors truly be trusted with police powers? And if governors control police, who will police the governors? $1 million question.

0: Moving on, President Tinubu has commended troops and he has reaffirmed the commitment of his administration to defeating terrorism. Now, the president praised the military personnel, the police, intelligence agencies, and other security operatives for their sacrifices in combating terrorism, banditry, and kidnapping. And he described security forces as the shield protecting Nigerians from violent criminals. The president also called on citizens to provide timely intelligence to security agencies. And the statement actually comes amid renewed security operations in the northeast and northwest and the north central regions.
1: Well, actually a nice one. Definitely, we expect the president out there to commend the whole push. You know, so far so good. He's been deploying troops and, you know, the DSS, the police, they've been active with the whole combating of insecurity and the likes of them. So it's actually a nice one. You know, the troops walking hand to the nails. You know, we've actually said on this platform that the security agencies don't actually tell what is actually going on their reforms and everything they do, you know. But then all we need to see is that these insecurity surveying the nation should be curbed. That is all we've been crying for. Talk about commending the troops and the DSS, the military men and all of that. Remember that our children are still in the forest, you know, so I don't think it's actually the right time to still to commend them, you know, and all of that. You know, on the, his statement, he said that a citizen should give adequate intelligence response and, you know, report on everything happening in security and insecurity in the country. I think Sunday, Boho has really said something that he needs to be taken to the DSS and, you know, questioned, because I think he has an intelligent, you know, report out there. He talked about knowing the governors who are involved in the kidnap of all your students, the children and the principal and all of that. He talked about it. So I think that's actually an intelligent report out there. So he should be taken to the custody and be questioned, because he needs to give details. Because when you get to the people who had sent these terrorists, then you've actually gotten to the terrorists themselves to combat this insecurity and the kidnapping. So definitely, there's one thing to actually make a statement, and it's another thing to carry through your statement. To commending the troop, that is what is expected of a president of a country to do. But commending them, is it what it is? Is it worthwhile? Because certainly, still insecurity we're clamoring for is still going on. So definitely, for the commending, it's not sitting right with me, because the children that we need to rescue, they are still in custody in the hands of those bandits and the kidnappers out there. So it's not yet time to actually commend the troops. Still, we see our children being released. And for intelligence report, I think Sunday Boho should be taken to DSS custody. And, you know, he needs to say something. He has an information. We need to know the people involved. We need to know them so that we get to the kidnappers. And then, you know, the children are being reunited to their family.
0: And talking about the Oyo kidnap, today officially makes it day 25.
1: Oh, God.
0: Day 25 that they've been in abduction. Yesterday, these kidnappers also released a video yesterday. Mm. And when they released the video yesterday, you know, there has been this thing that has been peddling in sections of the media,
1: yeah,
0: that they said they should give them 1 billion naira, they should bring Sharia law and a whole lot of other things. Mm. And they made the principal of the school, talking about Mrs. Alamu, they actually made her do a video. And in that video, she begged Nigerians not to allow the government to deceive the world by claiming that the bandits requested Sharia law to be enshrined in the country in order to be released. Now, she said they've been in captivity for 25 days. Why shouldn't government apply the same mechanism? You know, I don't know whether you saw that video where she came out to say, oh, this is not what these persons or these people are demanding
1: for.
0: They are not asking for Sharia law.
1: Mm.
0: The only thing they are demanding is that government should release some of their,
1: yeah,
0: some of the persons that they've held bandits, you know, as well. So
1: Well, I think it's actually being politicized out here, because when you look at it, you have something to say, David.
0: Go ahead.
1: Okay, when you look at the whole thing, you see the woman in tears. You know, she was actually really crying bitterly, because she's saying, the bandits are saying that the government are using these to, you know, run a race or something like that. Because what she was stating is that they were not demanding for 1 billion naira. They were not even demanding for the Sharia law. So what they were demanding for, I saw on the social space, was a release of one of some of their leaders, you know, of the bandits. And then, you know, they were asking for cars, HELOS cars. They were asking for ammunition and all of that. Definitely, you're not expected to, you know, negotiate with bandits and terrorists. Definitely, it's not something that should be considered or put into consideration. But for the government to start circulating Sharia law, that's what they were demanding, 1 billion naira and all of that. Are you playing gambles with the lives of those children and the principal and the teachers that are involved in this mayhem? So it doesn't really sit well with me, because I think there should be a swift action than publishing of you know, all of these things on the social media. So for the woman and for the bandits, you know, doing a video of the woman telling her to actually disclaim the fact that you know, it's not what they are demanding for, this is what exactly they are demanding for, is actually something that should be looked into right now.
0: And part of what she said is, we have been here since, and okay, she says, and I quote, today makes it the 24th day that we've been in this place, and it seems that some persons or some people are making our problems complicated already. We were shown some print media where it was stated that these people that abducted us requested the release of some people. They requested the billionaire. They requested that Sharia law, Sharia be enshrined in the country. These are not true. They are just trying to create a problem for us. We have been here since. We have not been forced to worship in an Islamic way. We have been left alone. They have not troubled us concerning that. They are not asking for Sharia law. They are not asking for money. The single thing that they are looking for is for the release of some of their people. I don't know why we are peddling this rumor to make it complicated for us. Please, I'm begging you, please don't play politics with our lives. Nigerians, please help us circulate this. Let it go viral. In fact, let's hear from the passionate appeal from Mrs. Arimu yesterday.
2: Problems to be complicated already. We were shown some print media where it was stated that these people that abducted us requested for release of some people. They requested for 1 billion naira. They requested for Sharia to be entrenched in the country. These are not true. They are just trying to create problems for us. We have been here since. We have not been forced to worship in Islamic way. We have been left alone. They have not troubled us concerning that. They are not asking for Sharia law. They are not asking for money. The single thing they are asking for is the release of some of their people. I don't know why they are peddling this rumor to make it complicated for us. Please, we are just begging you. Don't play politics with our lives. Nigerians, please help us to circulate this. Let it go viral. They are not asking for Sharia law. It is not true. They are not asking for weapons. They are not asking for money. All they want is the release of some people. And the government will negotiate with them and know those that they will release for them. I don't know why they are playing politics with our lives. Please, Nigerians, our lives are in your hand. Help us make this go viral. Don't let the government deceive the whole world. They are not asking for Sharia. They are not asking for money.
0: Well, she's saying that what these kidnappers want is just a release of most of their people. They are not asking for money. They are not asking for Sharia. And she also made a passionate appeal that this should not be politicized. And it is quite sad, knowing also that these kidnappers, of course, they're on social media.
1: Yeah.
0: They probably, they watch the news as well. They listen to, they follow everything that goes on social media. You know, they follow the space and everything. And this is 25 days already.
1: And they're still in captivity.
0: They're still in captivity.
1: Well, David, I think there's a swifter way for these kidnappers or the people that has been kidnapped to be released, because we were not preaching negotiation in as much as she was actually appealing to Nigerians to make sure that they're not gambling with their life, it's not being politicized and all of that. But, you know, if it's an intelligent country, like, you know, we know intelligent countries, saying our clients, you know, you would see how these people will be rescued. There's no need for negotiation. So it's, for me, it's actually the, you know, what the gods for the terrorists to actually ask for one of most of your rulers be released. Because if you release these ones, you're actually empowering them, and they're getting plentier as the day goes by. Their camp is being reimbursed and all of that. So for me, I don't think there should be negotiation, in as much as we know that our children are there. But if we have the intelligence, we have the gadgets, because we saw the AI doctor, the tape of President Bola Ahmed Tinubu out here, and how they swiftly got this guy arrested. You know, they traced him from Abuja or Lagos down to Delta State, and he was arrested. So I think we have the intelligence to actually track these terrorists down without negotiation. But in a country like this, it's only negotiation that would keep seeing, you know, beg them for us. So please, what should we do? Exchange. Okay, take this and let's do. It's not expected to be like that. The bandits, the terrorists, the kidnappers are not expected to, you know, fly out negotiation with the government. It's not heard of at all. So for, as we have seen ourselves in Nigeria right now, we would want to fall back to negotiation with this bandit. But for me, it's not advisable, and it's not what should be done at all.
0: All right, away from that, let's quickly talk mainstream politics. And mainstream politics this morning, the factional leader of the Labour Party, Julius Abure, is out here giving advice. What advice did he give someone yesterday?
1: Well, advice, I told someone to, you know, don't give up when you fall down, stand back, right up, and keep moving.
0: Because you've been there.
1: Yes, I've been there. Like,
0: and that's the reason
1: why. But not multiple times, though.
0: And that's the reason why you advise
1: yes,
0: the person, because you've been there.
1: Definitely.
0: Maybe that's the reason Julius Abure is also advising Sarika Dixon, because he has been there. Mm. Now, the factional national chairman of the Labour Party has advised Senator Sarika Dixon, who's the national leader of the Nigerian Democratic Congress, the NDC, to be very, very cautious in his alliance with Peter Obi and the supporters, warning that the party could face challenges similar to those experienced by the Labour Party after the 2023 general elections. Abure gave the warning in a statement personally signed on Monday, following Obi's emergence as the NDC presidential candidate after being ratified at the party's national convention in Abuja on the 30th of May. Of course, Abure is giving advice, and the only reason why he's giving this advice is simply because he has been there. Now, the Labour Party chieftain said Dixon appeared to have learnt from the internal crisis that rocked Labour Party, praising the NDC's leader's reported decision not to hand over all elective positions in the party to Obi's supporters. Okay, let's move on.
1: Okay,
0: now they say, this was what the statement in quote said. They say history usually repeats itself. Sarika Dixon and co. have seen their trajectory and learned from what happened to us. That a lot of them, after they have won and now in government, turned around and were struggling with the leadership of the party. And I know who he's referring to, actually. I want to say that Obi and his followers are ingrates who will never remember the sacrifices you made for them. It is even dangerous for the leadership of the NDC to wholly hand over the elective positions to Obi and his followers. Now, Abure actually alerts that many politicians elected on the Labour Party platform, including Obi and Abia State Governor Alex Oti, later turned against the party's leadership. Now, according to him, the Labour Party accommodated Obi's interests ahead of the 2023 elections by granting several tickets to his supporters, many of them at no cost. We ensured that Obi's interests were adequately taken care of. We only looked at his body language and we obliged most of the supporters' tickets. Most of the tickets were free, believing that we were investing in those persons in line with the philosophy of the party. The former Labour Party, or factional Labour Party chairman, claimed that the party crisis deepened after INEC acted on a court ruling that the tenure of the party's executive had expired, leading to the emergence of the Nenadi Usman-led interim national committee. Now, they fell into the trap of INEC when the commission deceived them to say that the tenure of the executive had expired. We had expected them to reject that position. Say, now, Abure argued that Dixon should ensure that his own loyalists occupy strategic positions within the NDC to safeguard the party's leadership structure. There's this Igbo saying that says, Oyo Mere
1: Amarala.
0: Oyo Mere Amarala. So it has happened to, because it has happened to Julius Abure, he has now turned Big Brother and is now advising Sirika Dixon, who is the national leader of the NDC. Because right now we know that a lot of politicians defected to the NDC. And some persons might say the NDC is not a special purpose vehicle, but it's gradually looking like the NDC is a special purpose vehicle. Also, there's been a lot of crisis within the Nigerian Democratic Congress, which is the NDC. Now, part of the crisis in the NDC at the moment is the primary elections happened on the 29th of May. And the NDC made it clear that at no point should the state working committee announce results. That the results would actually come from the national working committee of the party. Now, why the result is coming from the national working committee of the party? For some, in some states, constituencies, there were multiple candidates, and the electoral law or the electoral act repealed 2026 provides for consensus, and in a situation where consensus fails, direct primaries. Direct primaries carry went on that day and up until today, being the 9th of June, the NDC is yet to bring out or release list. And some persons, some aspirants of the NDC are already alleging that the NDC, they are trying to replace some names and put in some names and replace some names and put in some names and replace some names. Now, some persons are also alleging irregularities in the selection processes, lack of transparency in some states, and also imposition of candidates. And if we go to Kano State, we look at the OK movement, Rabi Kwankwaso. And of course, Kwankwaso has the Kwankwasia movement. And it is a very strong movement, white and red, over there in Kano State. There were reports that Kwankwaso wants to leave the NDC, even though the movement has clarified that he does not want to leave the NDC. However, crisis is already looming in the Kano NDC.
1: Oh my.
0: Because some persons who are loyal to, some candidates who are loyal to Rabi Kwankwaso, it's safe to say that Rabi Kwankwaso, Kwankwasia movement, is, it's safe to say that he's at least a figurehead in Kano State and a figurehead in the northern part of Nigeria.
1: Yeah.
0: Now, in the Kano NDC, after the party reassigned, the party actually reassigned several House of Reps and State Assembly tickets to 2027 elections that were initially allocated to members of the Kwankwasia movement, led by Senator Rabiu Musa Kwankwaso, to other party members. Now, there were seats, Federal House of Representatives or House of Rep, State House of Assembly, and because I am the leader in this party, there are people who are loyal to me And I can say, okay, let them get these tickets. But however, in the Kano NDC, the party has reassigned most of this ticket. There were, or most of these tickets that were reserved for House of Rep and State Assembly for loyalists to come. So the NDC in Kano State has come out to say, we are reassigning it. Let's give it to other people. Despite the fact that Juan Kwaso is at least a leader of the NDC. Now, there has been rumors peddling that Juan Kwaso wants to quit the NDC, even though the Juan Kwashia movement has come out to say that it is absolutely false. Now, in a statement by the spokesperson of the Juan Kwashia movement, which is Habibu Muhammad, he said Juan Kwaso has never threatened, he never threatened to leave the party over replacement of candidates. Now, at least we've been able to establish that in Kano State, there were replacement of candidates. And the candidates that were replaced were those who were loyal to, a candidate loyal to Arabiu Juan Kwaso. Politics is a game of loyalty. Actually. And it's also a game of numbers.
1: Mm.
0: Now, the group actually described the speculation as mere rumors. But someone will say, is there a smoke without fire? There is no smoke without fire. Even in the fact that probably they are trying to manage it. Just maybe, there might just be an element of truth in this. Because if Juan Kwaso, a leader in the NDC, and those who are loyal to him, you replace them with other candidates.
1: Mm.
0: That's enough reason for him to say, I know that I am one, because Juan Kwaso has a stronghold of the North.
1: Yeah.
0: If you look at the OK movement, Rabiu, Obi, and Juan Kwaso, Juan Kwaso is like a cult hero in Kano State, and by extension, other parts of the North. So, the OK movement and NDC can at least bank on the fact that Juan Kwaso has a strong dominance in the North for him to deliver the North to the party. But if this crisis is already coming out right now for the NDC and Juan Kwaso is threatening to leave or quit the NDC, even though the Juan Kwashia movement has come out to say they are all false and it is all rumors, is this a source of concern for the NDC at the moment?
1: Yes, I actually think it's a source of concern for the NDC. Oh my God, what's going on? You know, about politics, I think it's actually a game, you know, that they go through all of these back and forth in politics. It's something that should be strategically run, because for Pito, before Abore to actually come out to make such a statement about the Labour Party back then in 2023, loyalists to the Obi movement, taking the whole position, and all of that, then overlooking the others who might have interest in this seat, is something that should not be heard of in a party system. I thought NDC would actually be a party that is actually accommodating, like open to whatever aspirants who want to really run for a position. But for such a secret, you know, someone who had been there knows a lot. You know, for Abure to actually make such a statement is something that, you know, Dixon Seraki should look into, definitely. So we really didn't see this trace coming from P2B right now. But if it's actually true, it's something that I would really want to shake my head towards, because it should not be heard of, you know, obedient movement, P2B talk of the person. So for me, Dixon should actually look into it. But definitely, you know, we have aggrieved members who would want to say something. They always have things to say towards the fact that they were overlooked while they were in a party or a certain a community. So definitely Abure has a lot to say. You know, him being so aggrieved and looked overlooked, you know, he has something to say. But for this whole crisis in NSC, I think it's actually a particular concern. They should really sit and re-strategize. I think they said it, it was actually not a a party that has that's moving for selfish ambition. I think they made such a statement like that. So they should stick to it. It's a party we're looking up to that definitely would have a strong push come 2027. So if all of this back and forth crisis from Kwankwa Sears, followers, loyalists and Obi loyalists, and then you're leaving others to the fall, not giving them the chance to run, it shouldn't be heard of, definitely. But giving the presidential, the elective ticket to Peter Obi, Kwankwa Sears, his subordinate, and I think the other platform should be left open for every other aspirant to run. So for the people, the Nigerian Democratic Party, the NDC, I think they should definitely look into this crisis. It shouldn't be heard of, because definitely we're looking up to them. We're putting our trust on them for a rescue, come 2027. Not the people, definitely. But for me, I'm actually putting my trust in NDC right now for a rescue come 2027. So definitely we need to see a reform. They should put themselves in order. That party needs to put themselves in order and come back to a state where we begin to trust them again.
0: Now, we look at the crisis in the NDC, and there's also a little bit of crisis within the PDP. Faction, court ruling, court judgment in the PDP. And these are opposition political parties. You also look at the NDC, where the former secretary to the government of the Federation, Babatie Lawal, has been very, very vocal. In fact, Babatie Lawal has been talking tough, and he says that if you want me to prove that Atiku rigged the election, I am going to prove it. He has also come out to say that this other person, Hayatou Deen, is, of course, a better candidate than Atiku. He has also come out to say that, in fact, the present administration of President Bola Ahmed Tinubu's administration will be far better than Atiku Abubakar's presidency. But there is crisis in NDC now. There's crisis in the PDP. A little bit of crisis in the ADC. And at the presidential level, the only place where there is no crisis is in the All Progressive Congress, which is the APC. Now, would you say that the crisis is in the NDC is merely the growing pains of a new political movement, or is it an early warning sign? An early warning sign that coalition or opposition coalition may actually struggle to remain united? Because if there is any political party at the presidential level that is united, it is the All Progressive Congress, APC. Other opposition coalitions, of course, they're not united. The ADC, the ADC has three factions.
1: Yeah.
0: That is the Nafiu Bala, David Mark faction. That is the Dumebi Kachuku faction. If we go to the PDP, of course, there is the Turaki-led faction. There is yet another faction going to court. And if you look at the NDC now, there are already cracks in the NDC. But in a political party, the only political party where there are no cracks at the presidential level is the All Progressive Congress. Can opposition remain united up until the 2027 general elections?
1: Yes, I think it's way too possible for opposition to remain united down to the next general election. It's way too possible. For the NDC we're talking about, it's actually a little crack. It's something they can put in order. We wouldn't really call that a crisis, like talk of the fact of the PDP right there and the ADC. So for the NDC, I think it's actually a little crack that could actually be, amended if they sit down together, talk of the Kwankwa Sowah and the obedient, make sure that the party could accommodate every other aspirant, every other candidate coming into the party. So we wouldn't even say that there's a whole lot of crisis out there in the NDC. But for the the APC, you'd said that there's no crisis whatsoever.
0: At least
1: but then,
0: at the presidential level.
1: At the presidential level, yes. But it's not actually a criteria that definitely they'll be breaking through. Politics is actually politics. Never say never. I would say never say never.
0: All right, we've brought the issues. It's time for you to bring your views, to be part of the conversation and share your views and share your thoughts with us. Please reach us via the phone lines, 0808-162-3386. 0808-162-3386. Alternatively, 0813-762-5453.
1: Hello, good morning.
3: Yeah, good morning. How are you this
1: I'm
3: morning?
1: Fine. Thank you. Welcome.
3: Yeah. Hey, Jerome, good morning to you.
0: Welcome.
3: This is the voice of Evangelist. Yeah. Yes, we were talking about the policing. I've not been on the side of the policing, and I have my reason. Because of the kind of policies we play in this country, if we allow the state governors to, police, I mean, there was going to be rampant intimidation here and here. Those are political enemies. If you are, criticize them always, that I'm telling you the next minute you can arrest them. They will intimidate people. And I want to, you are citing the USA having state policies. USA has their independence in 1776, precisely the 4th day of July. And they had their state policing, and that is the Pennsylvania State Police. That was in 1905. If you calculate it, you see that it was just 129 years separation before they introduced state policing. By then, they have understood their policies, the democracy has been, settled to a level. All these kind of policies we are playing, like, how many years are we not statistics? And look at the kind of democracy we think we are playing here. If we do not state policies, my brother has said, and what happens is that if we are looking at this, we definitely, federal government should increase the number of police personnel. Maybe they can ask the state government to contribute if it is their forces that will be the problem. Let the state contribute to the forces of that federal police in order for them to have the total control. Because if you are living in the house of the state, I'm doubting that there will be peace. And they may not be able to pay these people. You see, some of them cannot even pay 70%. And you know what a policeman is when he's hungry. He can release the trigger because of 20 naira, 100 naira. So it's a very dangerous thing. Then on the advice of Julius Abure to say that this is him, it's a welcome development. It's either the man picked the idea, because what this man passed through after he was speaking from the total experience he had, after adopting some people because of this movement and whatever that and people came in, he unleashed the structure of the party system, and at the end of the day they are now fighting for the leadership of the party. So it's better that the leader is to wake up and learn from the mistake that Alexandre Abure made.
0: Thank you very much, and God bless you too. The numbers once again is 0808-162-3386 or 0813-762-5453. Something happened in Zamfara State. Some persons went for a reconciliation mission with bandits to see how they can actually reconcile in the community. And guess what? The bandit actually ended up kidnapping those who actually came for reconciliation. It's not funny.
1: Hello, good morning.
3: Hello, good morning, Sandra.
1: Welcome.
3: Hi, this is the voice of people who talk about bandits. First and foremost, I want to appreciate the effort that they are about putting to establish the condition. You understand? But my own fear, and how general is actually, there should be a concrete constitution that the state governor should not be using them to intimidate others or the civilians or the citizens of the state. Because we are seeing what is happening now currently, that you see a politician, you see a policeman, policeman. During the time of election, and which is not good in our system. So, this is a very good and record development that the federal government they are trying to establish the state police, because it's a good thing. And the state police, if they want to do selection, knows don't use it to do any harm to anybody. That's it. Fine. Apart from that, in the area of the insecurity, it's the country to me. But when I answer, I have to pray that God should trust people like I'm a people to know what to do. If the power or in distress is on him, if he doesn't want to do, he should consult the expert threat from other foreign bodies, missionaries, power policy that they are suffering here in this country. Because we're looking at this, nobody, everybody is afraid, nobody is safe again. Even the simple man will be afraid, it's not safe. Now, sir, finally, I must say, in NDC, NDC should not allow other political parties to put stand into their name. The owner of that party should call the land trust and make sure that the good things get their shit. It should remain that this is that we know them. It should remain peace abiding as we know them. Because if they should use a very good hand to invest in pursuing their party, arranging their party well, I know that the diplomacy is a better result. Come 2027. I know that this thing that is happening now is the fear of the other party, other political party. Thank you, Chief Minister.
0: All right, thank you very much. And have a wonderful day too. And in Zamfara State, the victims were reportedly traveling for a peace and reconciliation meeting when they were actually going to reconcile with some bandits, you know, over the community. And when armed bandits actually intercepted them, and there were about 39 of them, even when they were going on a reconciliation mission, and you know, the abduction is also expected to renew calls for stronger security measures and faster implementation of local policing. And security experts say that the incident demonstrates the continued ability of armed groups to operate across rural communities. Keep the calls coming through 0808-162-3386. Alternatively, 0813-762-5453.
1: Hello, good morning.
4: Good morning, sir. How are you?
1: Very fine, thank you. Welcome.
4: David, that's a good morning.
0: You're welcome.
4: Thank you. I am engineer Adas. I'm calling from Mama. What about Mary? What have happened?
0: She's unavoidably absent for today. She'll be back here tomorrow.
4: Okay. Thank you. yes, I'm Tinubu Surajin. Congrats to the new ministers. But what disheartens me the most is that the state where we clamor for changes, appoint new people into various offices to contain the decays we've been having. But when these people come and assume office, it seems the thing is getting. Well, I don't predict that to be the fate of these new ministers, especially the Minister for Power. Nigeria, we don't want what happened in the regime of Adelabu to repeat itself again. And on the other hand, David, trust me, I don't trust the state governors with handling police affairs. You know, far from the fact that they may be using them as an intimidation tool against maybe the opposition or people who doesn't agree with what they are doing, that is aside. But now, coming in Ahadia State, you and I know that we don't even pay the 70,000 naira minimum wage. I don't know if we have started paying. But as a journalist, you may investigate to know no more. But I don't think that there is any brass tacks in this state that pays that 70,000 naira agreed minimum wage by the federal government. Now, where are we going to get money to pay our own state-owned police when we are not being able to pay the 70,000 naira minimum wage? Let's just wait and see, but this is raising, and just like you asked some vital questions, if I am to be the person Kogi State Police. We are not U.S. I said many things like that. Thank you.
0: All right. Thank you very much for your thoughts there. Facebook is aimed at 94.3 FM. You can drop your comments on Facebook and we'll do justice to that. You can also drop your comments on WhatsApp. Our WhatsApp phone number is 0813-762-5453. The phone lines once again.
1: Yes, 0808-162-3386 or you call 0813-762-5453. Hello, good morning.
5: Good morning, the Aimba fans.
1: Welcome.
5: This is Chukwu from Portugal Road.
1: All right.
5: Yeah. Power in Nigeria, and that the purpose of 5,000 megawatts is so bad that we have our gas company here. I used to be one of the workers at Aroji and Ebema, and also Omok, to be precise. I work here. I don't know why Nigeria is still lacking of power, apparently now. The change of Nigeria, they push out the military government. They cannot continue without power to defend it. Africa power is one of the largest in Africa. 1.74 megawatts. 1 MW is 900. Because it's about 700. If that takes your seat, can you tell me that Nigeria will not have power? But I don't know what the government is doing about it. Why is one person only with 400 use a turbine? And this is still functioning. Federal government is taking them so long while we are crying for power. Another thing is what they now they are killing our people in South Africa. And we tell these people that are giving us the headache. If you return your PSDG, or whatever, or MTN. Okay, no, you're not the DSG. But immediately if you travel, the thing will expire. Why the thing supposed to be paid at the end? Why? Nigeria has still living there. Our people here, the senior president, is still praying for Nigeria. What is happening in Nigeria? Let's see, I've never started. Let's continue to pray. Let them put their eyes on South African people, that they should stop killing our people. It's so bad. They should stop killing our people. Let Nigeria not make themselves as a caricature. South Africa, killing our people, and Nigeria is quiet.
0: It's
5: so bad. It's so bad.
0: Thank you very much for your thoughts there so that others can also contribute. Let's take a few messages on WhatsApp before we switch to Facebook. This one from Haber says, if Kwankwaso pulls out of the NDC, then it's over for the NDC and Peter Obi. They should give, RMK, whatever he's asking for, but will stubborn Henry Seriake Dixon agree to those terms? Aburi has just given Seriake Dixon warning about obedience and those that rode on the Obi wave to power, whom has messed up the Labour Party as political merchants. And Seriake Dixon is already towing to that advice already. The state police is long overdue in Nigeria, so we can see even security can abate in Nigeria. The federal police should always stay for backup, and that is coming from Harvey.
1: Okay, yes.
0: Let's take this call and then. All right, let's go to Facebook.
1: Okay, here on Facebook we have Mazis Zupi Madweke, voice from Arokpuri. He says, good morning, gentlemen of the press. Tinubu sworn in new ministers for power, foreign affairs. What Nigeria needs now is a way for total eradication of insecurity. Let the citizen breathe well, okay? This is coming from Ahukana Maxwell. It says, bandit abducting people on reconciliation mission in Nigeria is a big slap. Why must our president and commander-in-chief of the armed force allow such disgrace to befall the nation? It is half time. We wake up from sleep and face what is facing us. Okay, we'll see you right there. This is coming from Samuel Onyike. Says Senate to begin deliberation on state, please. Okay, for me, then the Nigerian senators are not serious at all. After seeing the height of insecurity in the country, yet they are yet to deliberate on it. Okay, we see that this is coming from Ezinwa Ikedinachi. He says, good morning. I said it's that NDC and Peter Obi is going nowhere as far as Tinubu and APC government is concerned. 2027 election is sure blood for Tinubu. Every other party candidate is laboring in vain. Okay, we see you right now. This is coming from Kingsley Uchechukwu Brown. He says, President Tinubu swore in new power minister, 39 Zamfara elders kidnapped just yesterday. Same pattern, same story, no new shift to already systems and approach. On the flip side, I hope Obi never enter one chance, okay? I have always had my doubts about Senator Kwan Kwaso's sincerity to the candidacy of Peter Obi. It has always been okay, lots of that. Okay, we'll have to wrap on here because of time. Hello, good morning.
6: Yeah, good morning. Sister.
1: Welcome.
6: Yeah, good morning. The big engine.
0: You're welcome.
6: You know, say, now for Nigeria, we say, now nature for my life, though. You know, say, now for Nigeria, we say, bandits don't even get power past the number one citizen for the country. Because I don't see anything where they say, bandits, where you they ahead of, go come, they negotiate with you. So before they go release the citizen, where you they in charge of their security. Say, now if you release their fellow bandits, now they go release those people. Where they don't even do anything. Those are children and their teachers. Is it not a crime in Nigeria to go to school? I want to know because the whole target now is on our education. If they insist that we shouldn't go to school again, they should tell us. And the children will stay at home. And our parents will start protecting us. This state policing, someone is long overdue. Let's look at the brighter side of it. Only depending on the federal for the security is now getting out of hand. I think it's that time the state should take care. So that state security is long overdue. It's time they should implement it. And not only to implement it and then it will only be on paper. Let them implement it and let them take action. But it is when I know where I'm coming from that I can tell you information about that place. So this state security is long overdue. Let them implement it. To know if this insecurity will reduce.
0: Thank you very much.
6: And please, what I want to say again. Let them leave Mazinland the Palo. Someone did not do anything to Nigeria.
0: All right. Thank you very much for your thoughts there. And what I'm just going to say is, good morning. I blame federal government and state government. If there is rule of law in this country, everybody for normal. Those unguarded statements made by both parties, it don't happen. I say again, federal government and state government knows how to settle the issue. They are documenting the federal and state government to prove. Okay, looking at the time, this is where we'll actually wrap up this morning on the issues and views. Thank you to everyone who contributed. To those that we couldn't take their call, we sincerely apologize. To those that we couldn't read their messages, we sincerely apologize. But tomorrow we'll try as much as possible to open the phone lines up on time and take all your calls. And this is where we'll wrap up. My name is David Oji.
1: And I'm Okakalu Ogechi Sarah. Thank you for having me.
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Smart Balance Rice Bran Oil is rich in gamma oregano. Several studies suggest that gamma oregano may contribute to the reduction of bad cholesterol. Golden Terra Smart Balance Oil. Good food, no worries.

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17: 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I testify. The Lord is the strength of my life. Of whom shall I be afraid? The Lord is my shepherd. I shall not want. I testify.
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7: After anything at all, make sure I say you do it. You do it. You can't monkey you do before. Ah, so you still do it now. Ah, you fail to do back up before. Ah, back up never. You do hell up before, I be not back up, you do before. Back up, don't give you what you don't know. Ah, oh, yeah, back up, you're back up, you're back up. Ah, Mr. Musky. After I forget Mr. Musky. Anything where you do Musky. Ah, before this guy give me say Musky. You know how many BTC they wallet? And they collect BTC daily. All the Musky where they pack on. All the spiritual Elon Musk. Elon, lo, lo, lo, lo, lo, lo. Oh, yeah, Mr. Musky, enemy, enemy, enemy, enemy, enemy, enemy, enemy, enemy, enemy, enemy, enemy, enemy, enemy, enemy, enemy, enemy, enemy, enemy, enemy, enemy, enemy, enemy, enemy, enemy, enemy, enemy, enemy, enemy, enemy, enemy, enemy, enemy, enemy, enemy, enemy, enemy, enemy, enemy, enemy, enemy, enemy, enemy, enemy, enemy, enemy, enemy, enemy, enemy, enemy, enemy, enemy, enemy, enemy, enemy, enemy, enemy, enemy, enemy, enemy, enemy, enemy, enemy, enemy, enemy, enemy, enemy, enemy, enemy, enemy, enemy, enemy, enemy, enemy, enemy, enemy, enemy, enemy, enemy, enemy, enemy, enemy, 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

0: Jesus before Elon. 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Thank you. 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
1: DJ with the spice.

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1: Love me for you, you go do, go do. 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

Langit, langit, langit, langit, langit, langit, langit, langit, langit, langit, langit, langit, langit, langit, langit, langit, langit, langit, langit, langit, langit, langit, langit, langit, langit, 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
0: My baby, let's keep on jamming. 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
7: 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Abba. I am David Oji. Former Kano State Governor and Vice Presidential Candidate of the Nigerian Democratic Congress, Rabiu Kwankwaso, has called for an urgent overhaul of Nigeria's security architecture, warning that insecurity is worsening across the country despite huge investments in the sector. Kwankwaso, in a statement on Tuesday shared on X, said the escalating wave of insecurity across several states had left many Nigerians living in fear, with banditry, kidnapping, terrorism, communal clashes, and armed robbery becoming frequent occurrences. The former governor listed states including Zamfara, Borno, Sokoto, Katsina, Kwara, and Oyo among areas affected by the violence, lamenting that many citizens could no longer sleep with both eyes closed. Kwankwaso, however, called for improved welfare and motivation for security personnel, stronger intelligence gathering, enhanced community policing, and measures aimed at addressing the root causes of insecurity. Our Minister of Defense, General Christopher Musa, retired, and the Kaduna State Governor, Senator Uba Sani, has stated that the role of quality education, active citizenship, and community cooperation with security agencies as critical tools in the fight against banditry, terrorism, and other security challenges confronting the country. The duo spoke during the commissioning of the Kaduna Christian Academy, a faith-based school donated to the Kaduna Christian community, describing the academy as a strategic non-kinetic intervention. The defense minister said national defense extends beyond military deployment, intelligence gathering, and air power, stressing that lasting security can only be achieved through the defeat of ignorant and hopeless strategic non-kinetic intervention. The defense minister said national defense extends beyond military deployment, intelligence gathering, and air power, stressing that lasting security

0: expressed grief over the train derailment in Abo Ika South local government area, which claimed four lives and left several passengers injured. The governor described the incident as tragic and heartbreaking, saying the loss of lives was a painful blow to the affected families and the state. In a statement issued on Monday by his chief press secretary, Festus Ahon, the governor sympathized with the families of the deceased and wished the injured a speedy recovery. He said the state government had immediately activated emergency response measures to support victims and coordinate rescue efforts. And over to the Soar foreign scene, where several Kenyans were arrested on Tuesday in latest protest against an Ebola quarantine center being built for U.S. citizens in a tourist zone. The center at Laikipia Air Base in the town north of Nanyuki, under the shadow of Mount Kenya, is set to quarantine Americans arriving from the Democratic Republic of Congo, which is battling a major Ebola outbreak. Kenya has never recorded a case of Ebola, and many oppose the idea of bringing potential carriers of the highly contagious disease into the country. The center is due to have 50 isolation beds and managed by U.S. staff, and was nearing completion last week. And that's news update as produced by Daniel Totti. I am David Oji. Good morning.
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Yes, if to say not just me from Two Face, it Debia, only me. Yes, definitely you'd know that it's just you standing on your own. Good morning to you once again.

0: 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Abba, my name is Sarah. Well, I'm not doing this alone this beautiful morning. I have a very handsome man seated right here beside me in the building, in the present.
1: Maybe I don't, Sarah, I don't trust you.
0: You know, I've introduced you already as my Adam now.
1: Adam.
0: Is he Adam or Abraham? Abraham is actually sitting close to me right here.
1: I'm not Abraham. I don't trust you. I'm not Abraham.
0: A disclaimer.
1: My name is not Abraham. I am not here as Abraham.
0: All right.
1: I don't intend to be her Abraham.
0: Okay.
1: I don't in any way look like Abraham to her.
0: Okay.
1: I don't have the semblance of any Abraham. So.
0: To me, you look like one.
1: You
0: said if you said you agree if you're sworn in.
1: If I'm sworn in.
0: So what if they swear you in?
1: Do you know what it takes to swear me in?
0: I will do all it takes.
1: You do all it takes.
0: Yes.
1: Please send me 1 million.
0: 1 million. Oh my God.
1: Let me know that I can trust you.
0: Okay, I'm going to do that too. Definitely. Don't try me. All right, that's on the light and note, and we welcome you to today's The Conversation on AIMBA 94.3 FM ABBA. And you know how we do it right here. We bring lots of matters concerning our society, religion, family, you know, all of that. And then we table it right here. We talk about it. You also share your thoughts and tell us if you've had any experience of sort and how you actually overcame. Yes, and today we're going to be treating a very important topic, and that's why we actually played the song from Two Face talking about Only Me, because we know so many people have gone through a whole lot back and forth on trust issues and all of that. So many people don't trust anymore, so they believe running their race themselves, you know, living just there on their own, you know, not being relying on anybody, because you don't know who you trust that would definitely, you know, for your hand someday. Yes, and that is why I will play you that song. Today on The Conversation, you can join us. You can call us on our phone line 0808-162-3386, or you can also reach us on 0813-762-5453. We also have our WhatsApp line very, very active for you. You can send your message on WhatsApp 0809-666-0943. Yes, and also on Facebook, we've lined up the topic out there for you on Facebook. You can also drop a comment right there on Facebook. Yeah, so today I introduced to you today's topic is, can trust ever be fully restored once broken? Can trust ever be fully restored once broken? You know, when Two Face sang the song Only Me, we thought it was actually, he was playing. But he had seen a whole lot that he could actually sit back to write such a lyrics of how, you know, nobody and just him standing alone and all of that. So I'm asking this super morning, yes, on Good Morning AIMBA show right here, can trust ever be fully restored once broken? You know, many people have lots of stories to tell on trust. I do have my own story. You know, it doesn't particularly relate to relationship or marriage. It can be a general experience you've had. You trusted someone so well, and along the line you realize that you were actually, maybe you shared the secret to the person and you realized that you were just standing alone. Like, or your secret has just been displayed on a platter. It's no longer a secret. So that's why I asked you this morning, can trust ever be fully restored once broken? I don't know. David, have you ever trusted someone and it got really broken and you don't even know how to trust anymore?
1: Yes.
0: Oh my God.
1: Yes, yes, yes. I've trusted somebody. In fact, let me say this thing here. There was one very beautiful young lady that I trusted one time.
0: Oh my.
1: And in fact, that wonderful and amazing lady, she broke my trust. But I mean, she broke my trust. She broke my trust, and I'm not sure that, you know, trust can be fully restored. You know, one thing about trust is that it takes a long time to actually build, and it can be damaged easily.
0: Yeah.
1: Trust is like when you're constructing a building. You know, you put in a whole lot of resources.
0: Mm-hmm.
1: You build from foundation, you get blocks, you pay people. So it's more like when you're building, and trust can be easily broken. You know, it's very, very difficult to build.
0: Yeah, easy.
1: It's easy to actually destroy. Mm. And trust is also like a bank account. Every honest action is a deposit.
0: Whoa.
1: Yes, every honest action is a deposit. Mm. And every broken promise is a withdrawal.
0: Yeah.
1: So if I trust you, it's like I have a bank account with you, and for every honest action you're depositing, and for every broken promise, that is withdrawal.
0: Yeah.
1: And in if you have a bank account, there's a point that you'll make withdrawal.
0: Mm.
1: If you withdraw more than you've deposited, the account is negative now.
0: Exactly.
1: So there'll be nothing left to actually withdraw again. Mm. And at that point, you can see that trust has completely broken. So for me, when trust is, can it ever be truly restored once it is broken? I think it's very difficult, and this question is also very, very relative.
0: Yeah.
1: When I mean it's very, very relative. For instance, there's so many persons, if we look at the context of relationship, there's so many persons that, they trusted a guy and the guy actually broke their trust.
0: Mm.
1: There's so many guys out there just like myself. Yes, just like myself.
0: Yeah.
1: You know, this is my own personal experience.
0: Exactly.
1: I trusted one beautiful and amazing lady.
0: Oh,
1: and
0: my.
1: Eventually, she broke my trust. And I can tell you that I've not recovered. I've not recovered. I'm still recovering, but I have not recovered. What I mean, I've not recovered. Mm.
0: Wow. So, you know, David's experience out there, and I know lots of you listening right now have several kinds of experience. It couldn't be a relationship. It could be business-wise, you know, family and all of that. I want to hear from you. Can trust ever be fully recovered?
1: You know, Sarah, another thing, once beaten. I know you've heard this thing, once beaten, twice shy. That's once beaten, twice shy. If somebody has done something to you, it's difficult for you to actually say, oh, I'm not going to let this person do this thing to me again. So once beaten, twice shy.
0: Mm.
1: Well, however, you know, this is really deep. Different people might have different experiences, you know. But let me ask you, Sarah, what's your own experience?
0: I've had a whole lot, actually.
1: Just talk us through one.
0: One.
1: Because it is so many.
0: Okay, so it's not going to be my experience I'm going to be saying today. Let me say the experience of one of my aunts right there when I was still, you know, growing up. So my aunt gave her ATM card to my cousin brother, you know. Go withdraw this money with the whole trust she had in her heart. She was able to give out her ATM card and also give out her PIN to this young man. And, you know, with the whole trust and faith, we believe that he can do anything. You know, we are family. So he took this ATM card and went to the ATM, you know, the machine, slotted it, you know, started withdrawing money. He left the house at 2 p.m., at 3 p.m., he's not back. What's going on? He has withdrawn the amount that was asked of him to withdraw, definitely. 4 p.m., he's not back. 5 p.m., nowhere to be found. 6 p.m., nowhere to be found. We started calling his line. You know, he said he's coming. He's seeing a match. Okay, he's coming. And after that, we didn't see my cousin brother for the whole of that day. The next day, we realized that he had the location traced is no longer in Port Harcourt. He is now in Benue State, and he's withdrawing money. Like, he's just been withdrawing money with the ATM card. So it actually really it shocked my auntie in a way that she wasn't able to recover. I'm not sure she can trust anyone with her ATM card right now. So I think once broken, it can be restored. From me, not even talking about full restoration or a complete restoration, even if it's the half, it cannot be restored for me. So what do you think, dear listener out there? Can trust ever be fully restored once broken? Have you had any experience trying to trust someone, family wise, relationship and all of that, and you at the long run got disappointed? Okay, let's hear from you. 0808-162-3386, or you call 0813-762-5453. I think we have a first caller here. Hello. Hello, good morning.
2: I can hear you.
0: Okay, welcome.
2: How are you doing?
0: I'm very fine, thank you.
2: I heard this is Sissy Sarah from Nigeria.
0: Yes, it's Sissy Sarah from Nigeria.
2: Yeah. Are you in Nigeria right now?
0: Yes, I am, Mr. Possible. Welcome.
2: Oh, nah, and I work for you, Kwano. Where you going to catch my voice?
0: I know you, man.
2: Sissy Sarah.
0: Yes, good afternoon to you. Good morning. Good morning.
2: How are you doing?
0: I'm very fine, thank you.
2: You see, there's what the way, we Christians, let me come as a Christian here. There are some things we normally believe, and that is affecting us. There is, for me, there is some things that belong to God Almighty. It's not meant for him. There is a certain love, a certain trust that belongs to God Almighty, only God and God, that human beings shouldn't practice till you leave this earth. You understand?
0: Yeah.
2: So we should learn how to draw that gap. When someone betrays you, yes, the Bible said that we should forgive, yes. When you forgive, man, draw that dichotomy, draw that gap. You understand?
0: Mm.
2: When somebody betray you once, love the person, because it's a command that we should love. Love the person, but that gap, like, what is it called? Choma Jonwa. You know Choma Jonwa?
0: Okay.
2: Just gone by her shoe and run away from such individual. Love him or love her from far distance. You understand?
0: Okay.
2: To avoid Bendan select characters. Okay?
0: Right.
2: Thank you and God
0: Thank
2: bless
0: you.
2: Everyone.
0: Thank you so much for contributing on the show this morning. Yes, the phone lines are still very much open for you. Have you ever trusted someone and it was actually like you were open, you like they just threw you out on a platter and there was no secret of yours? You thought you had a secret but nothing to show for it. Can trust ever be restored once broken? Can it ever be restored? Let's hear from you. 0808-162-3386, or you call 0813-762-5453. Let's talk right now. Yes, remember you can drop your message on WhatsApp 0809-666-0943. Everybody with lots of experience, okay? All right, everybody with so many experiences, I know you have your own. I want to hear from you. It could be a relationship matter, or maybe business. You trusted someone with your capital, or maybe in return that later you'll get it to do something and it wasn't given to you when you needed it. It could be family-wise, just like my aunt. I just gave a story of her right there. So let's hear from you right now. Hello?
3: Greetings.
0: Good morning.
3: Morning.
0: Good morning to you. Welcome.
3: Philemon calling from Abra.
0: All right, Philemon, let's talk.
3: All right. Coming to this trust issue, I happen to have it back to come in.
0: Wow.
3: As of the year 2016 from my elder brother. So he just asked me for some money. I said, okay, no problem. Collect the stuff from our BC. When we got 30,000. That guy went and he continued withdrawing to the extent that my elder sister was like calling me, how much did he say I should give to Peter? I said 30,000. We have 120,000 gone already. I was like, he betrayed.
0: Oh no.
3: He betrayed. So Thank God for everything, sir. We are doing good.
0: But have you forgiven him? Hello?
3: You don't want to hear me.
0: Huh? Tell him. What did you say?
3: I said that you will want to hear me.
0: But you can never trust him with your ATM card anymore.
3: I think that you did study some of that day.
0: Okay.
3: Bye-bye.
0: All right. Thank you for calling. Exactly. Thank you for being a part of this conversation. Yes, give the calls. Comment 0808-162-3386 or you call 0813-762-5453. Can trust ever be fully restored when broken? Once broken, can he be restored? What is your experience? What have you encountered so far so good growing up? Knowing people, working for people, family relationship, love, marriage, and all of that. We have lots of experiences out there. I was seeing something on the social media where they blindfolded a man and told him to fall to your wife. She will catch you. Trust her. She will catch you. Yes, they blindfolded him. He fell, and the woman really caught him, you know. But then it was now the woman's turn to actually fall, and she couldn't. Like, she wanted to go back. She was not able to. She wants to fall. But that's how much she knows that she can never trust this man. He could let go, and she would smash her head to the wall. David.
1: That's what she thinks.
0: But that's what it would be.
1: No, how do you, were you there to know that that is what it would be?
0: Because men, well, let's not, okay.
1: Men are the most amazing people in the world.
0: Okay.
1: Men are the most amazing people. Men, I mean most amazing people in the world. Most amazing people in the world.
0: Okay.
1: Men don't get wahala now.
0: But the woman is actually a very amazing person.
1: No, women are very amazing people. Mm-hmm. Very wonderful people.
0: Exactly.
1: Let me start with you. You're a very wonderful
0: person. Thank you for that.
1: Person. And all the women out there are very wonderful, amazing persons.
0: Yeah.
1: But if men tell you what they see in the hands of women, oh my God.
0: A whole lot has been... They've really, really gone through a whole lot.
1: Men are going through a lot, though.
0: Abby?
1: Men are going through it. In fact, our trust is constantly being broken every day.
0: Oh.
1: Even by women.
0: If
1: men tell you what they see, if men tell you what they have experienced, I'm not saying, and now I'm talking about myself here.
0: Okay.
1: Oh, we trust a lot, but they always break our trust.
0: Oh my God, coming from a broken heart out there. Well, I know that you also have lots of experience, you know, family. I have someone called and said about family. I've not gotten anyone saying about relationship apart from David, who is actually lamenting out here how his trust has been so broken by a woman. Oh my. So please, I still want to hear from you. 0808-162-3386 or you call 0813-762-5453. Can trust really be fully restored once broken? Have you had any experience, or you know, have you gone through a whole lot like most of us seated right here in the studio? Okay, we'll quickly go for a quick music break. Once we return, we keep on taking your calls. Don't go nowhere. Stay tuned.

0: Yeah, salary for life by Two Baba. Yeah, so definitely you should actually hustle. So you don't go and tell someone to lend you money and the next day you're hearing that you asked for money from me. The person will go and announce it to the generation. Yes, so that's coming from Two Baba Salary from Life for Life. And we had Adekunle Gold, Believe out there. And Asake, Only You. Yes, welcome back from that quick commercial break. It's still so much your good morning, AIM, but sure, AIM by 94.3 FM. My name is Sarah.
1: And my name is David Oji.
0: Yes, David Oji is right here with me. Yes, definitely. Before we went on that break, we were actually talking about trust. So many people have shared their experiences, and I know I need to really still hear from you. Yes, and the big question we threw out this afternoon is this: can trust, yes, truly be fully restored once broken? You know, we've talked about a whole lot, people trusting on someone else, and then you realize that it's no longer a secret that you think you've told the person. It's now in the open that everybody knows about it. It could be a relationship, it could be in your academics, it could be family. You know, you've trusted someone in a family, you told your secret, and later on you're hearing it from another sibling, and you know, it has really, really broken your heart and all of that. And that's how we're asking you this afternoon: can trust ever be fully restored once broken? Yes, because we have lots of experience out there. I want to hear from you. Have you really trusted someone and it got really broken, and you don't think that trust can still be there anymore? Yes, let's talk right now. 0808162. Yes, 3386, or you call 0813-762-5453. 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

0: Yes, we have a caller here. 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
1: Hello.
0: Good afternoon. 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
1: Good morning.
0: Welcome. 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

Yes, remember you can drop your message on WhatsApp. WhatsApp line is 0813-762-5453. I have a message here on WhatsApp. Greetings to you, Sarah and David Orji. How are you guys doing? We're doing so great. Yes, trust can be restored when it's broken, but it usually takes time, consistency, and genuine effort from everyone involved. Okay, some things that can help trust are these: honesty, being truthful even when it's uncomfortable, okay? Accountability, admitting mistakes and taking responsibility, okay? Consistency, that is matching action with words over time. We also have patience, okay? Trust is rebuilding gradually, not instantly, okay? Forgiveness, when the hurt person is willing and able to give another chance. Some relationships recover and become stronger. While others may not return to what they once were, it often depends on how deeply the trust was broken and whether real change follows. Okay, trust is lost in moments but rebuilt through repeated actions over time. Ambassador Genevieve texting from Immaculate. I see you right there, Ambassador Genevieve. Thank you for that contribution. Yes, you can also be part of this conversation by dropping your message on our WhatsApp, 0813-762-5453. Yes, or you can also call us. Call us up now on 0808-162-3386. And let's talk.

0: Yes, another message here on WhatsApp says, good morning, Madam Sarah and Oga David. I still remain promise, John Dawn from Asa. Okay, to build trust is very hard since my girlfriend break my heart since 2022. Fuck. I don't think I can trust any girl again. Even if I want to do, I will use my number six.
1: In fact, don't just use, this is man to man. Don't just use only number six. Use number six. Use number 66. Use number 77.
0: I'm telling you.
1: Use everything that you can.
0: Every number you can
1: use. My brother, I have experienced this with you. We're in the same booth.
0: I'm telling you the truth.
1: We're in the same WhatsApp group.
0: Mm.
1: Maybe you are the admin of the WhatsApp
0: group. Who is the admin?
1: Maybe he's the admin. But the truth still remains.
0: Mm.
1: When trust is broken, it is difficult, and I mean very, very difficult for it to be totally restored.
0: Yeah.
1: Because how do you even restore trust? Just like I said, trust is like a bank account. For every honest action is is a deposit, and every dishonest action is a withdrawal.
0: Yeah.
1: Now you cannot even withdraw more than you've deposited. And the way this thing works is, trust is like a building.
0: Mm.
1: It's easy for you to demolish a building. If you want to demolish a building now, just use Caterpillar. Demolish the building. But if
0: you want to build,
1: it takes time.
0: Mm.
1: It takes resources. It takes energy. It takes consistency. It takes diligence.
0: Mm.
1: You know,
0: yeah.
1: It takes sweat. It takes financial commitment. It takes commitment for you to build. You understand?
0: Yeah.
1: Now, when you've invested all those things, let's say for instance now, into a relationship, you've invested time, you've invested money, you've invested a whole lot, like
0: yeah.
1: You've invested commitment, you've invested emotions, you've invested network, and then someone just breaks your trust.
0: Mm-hmm.
1: After this level of investment and this level of commitment, could you tell me that it's going to be easy? Absolutely easy for you to just say, oh, let us rebuild the trust.
0: Mm.
1: Now, my brother, use your number 6.
0: You know, we used to trust each other then. Bring it back.
1: Use 66. Well, I mean, use 66. Well, I understand what's happening with my brother.
0: You're the admin, and I think you have a member. Okay. You're the, I promise, you're the admin, and David is part of the group, okay? Use your 66. All right, keep the calls coming. Oh, we lost the caller out there. Let's keep calling 0808-162-3386 or you call 0813-762-5453.

Okay, I think we're actually finding it difficult to take some calls out here. I think network is really fluctuating. But then, keep the calls coming while we go take this quick one from... Yes, while we go take this quick song out here from Jonas Blues, Don't Wake Me Up.

0: Yes, that is coming from Bonjour and Tio Baba Regret. Yeah, I hope you enjoyed that one out there. Welcome back. Yes, you know, we're still talking about, you know, trust and trust experiences and all of that back and forth coming from you. And we're asking you a very simple question this afternoon. Yes, lots of people have been putting in your contributions. People have been saying lots of things and all of that. If you're just tuned in right now, remember you're tuned into AIMBA 94.3 FM. But my name is Sarah and I have the very
1: Abraham.
0: Abraham. Oh, hear that grito. All right, and we're actually tweeting on a topic, trust, and we're asking a very simple question this afternoon, but we have a very limited time right now, but we can take two calls and hear from you this morning as we begin to round up. The question is, can trust ever be fully restored once broken? Have you ever trusted someone and realized that you were actually just wasting your time because you told the person a whole lot of things, a lot of secrets out there, and you trusted with your whole mind, but then it got broken at some point? Call us now. Let's hear you share your experience. We could actually take one call or two and see if we can hear from you this morning. 0808-162-3386 or you call 0813-762-5453. Remember, this is the conversation on AIMBA 94.3 FM. I have a caller here. Hello.
2: Hello, good morning.
0: Good morning to you. Good morning.
2: Good morning.
0: How are you?
2: Good morning to Mr. David.
1: All right, good morning. Welcome.
2: My name is Favor. I'm calling from Abba.
0: All right, Favor. Let's talk.
2: The thing is that trust issues can never be amended. For me, I can never trust again. If you don't trust...
0: What happened?
2: I can never trust again because I once trusted a guy. I left the money my parents gave me for an important event. So I left it with him to travel to my auntie's place for a while, you understand? So after for me to realize that he has married another girl on top of the money.
0: Oh,
2: I gave
0: my
2: him.
0: God. Woo! So, use your money to marry another girl. No.
2: So I can never trust any man again. Even if I have to go into a relationship, that trust
1: me. My sister, you can trust me. I'm trustable.
0: No, but I'm trusting you already now. Allow her to be. Let me trust you, okay? Yeah. You just trust another person, okay?
1: You can trust me. Okay. To be trusted. I can be trusted.
0: Okay. Thank you for calling, Favor. Wow. Oh my God, that's actually a very sad one. They gave you money for a school function. You gave it to a man, and the man used it to marry another woman. Oh, Jesus.
1: I don't even want, honestly, like, let me just reserve my comment.
0: Please reserve your comment.
1: Let me just reserve my comment.
0: This one is so heartbreaking, though. I can't imagine doing such a thing. I can't imagine doing such a thing. Alright, let's see if we can take one more call and then we give way for Oyoyo. Yes, that'll be coming at 12 p.m. Oyoyo, you know how we do it right here. I know you always have an amazing time with Oyoyo. But please call me now. Very last call, 0808-162-3386 or you call 0813-762-5453. Okay, try again, please. How about you send your message on WhatsApp 0813-762-5453. Well, for me, David, I think I could actually advise people to still trust. No, maybe you've actually gotten a heartbreak at some point. It doesn't mean that this person did this to you. The other person would certainly do the same thing. You understand? So, because you had a bad experience with one person, one guy, doesn't mean that the next partner you're going to meet, you will definitely have same experience. It doesn't work like that. So, please, keep trusting, though, because definitely you wouldn't know when you're expected to trust your destiny helper, and because you've been so disappointed in days past, and you now lose your trust on someone that is expected to bless your life. So I think it takes steps, just as Ambassador Genevieve had actually stated. It can actually be, you know, restored. For me, oh, I think it can be restored by broken, but it takes a whole lot of time. It takes your, you know, consistency, it takes time, it takes calling and all of that to actually rebuild that trust. But I think, you know, you're not expected to take the heartbreak you had with a person to another person, because it can definitely spoil the relationship. What do you think, David?
1: Oh, well, definitely, it can. Mm. I mean, it's not just this trust thing actually goes beyond relationships.
0: Yeah.
1: It also talks about business.
0: Yeah.
1: Now, here in Aba is a commercial city. People do business. You can trade with somebody. You can do business with somebody the very first time. It didn't go out well. It didn't go out well. But however, you know, even you that they are doing business with, the true test of integrity is in transparency.
0: Yeah.
1: If you want people to do business with you, then they have to be able to trust you.
0: Mm.
1: Because if I do business with you for the very first time and I realize that I can't trust you, I wouldn't want to do business with you anymore. But one thing I know is that right here you can trust Ayumba 94.3 FM.
0: Exactly.
1: Deliver content, wonderful and amazing content, content that will entertain you, that will educate you, and content that would also inform you. This is where we'll wrap up. My name is David Oji.
0: Yes, thank you so much for doing this with me, David Oji. Definitely trust everyone, you know, but then, you know, just take your time. Definitely, you definitely heal from that heartbreak, the stress you've been, and all of that. Thank you for joining us on the conversation on AIMBA 94.3 FM Aba. Remember, we're always here to inform, entertain, and educate you on all aspects. Stay tuned. Keep your dialogue in here. Yeah. Coming up at 12 p.m. is Oyoyo. Don't go nowhere. Stay tuned.

0: life. I'm bathing them, they can be hive. But I must show love, let come on, walk a midwife. Find out how I'm relevant. Mess up the whole place, come out the lactose intolerant. Of which are the dominance, they got more tolerance. But if I'm not full of quote, they got more formula. We take a ghetto fabulous, and then toss some humor. Jump out on the humorous. Don't care if you like me.
1: Your choices are shaped by information. 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
2: What the matter? 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
0: Anna, Gwanya, no game.
2: I don't know.
0: Ah,
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2: 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Oh, you want it?
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1: Oyoyo.
0: Away.
1: Oh, prophet. I'm going to go for a big Google number.
0: Prophet, in there, one day, Tino.
1: I'm not for a paroca.
0: Oh,
1: God, I'm again.
0: I did come on my day.
1: Okay, the one.
0: I did, ma.
1: Okay. I don't agree with it. I don't know what to do. I'm low.
0: Eh, what to go, my to go.
1: Oh, what can go on? God, that was a bojo.
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5: 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Log, I will log ever a legend in the cantina legend in the Lamate Fuller. Log, I won the nurse's prayer. Yeah, and then no primary season. We take graduation. Adam Cobo, Tim Genutia. 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
0: Chai.
1: On your mamma.
0: Adam Manka de Kawunke, Okeke, EJ.
2: Oh, yeah, you is in the mother.
0: Away.
2: You said your mono.
0: Yoma,
2: Yagazie, Adam, upon annual wine, I want to hear an answer. Mine on email, but I know to the book course or there. That first sausage your weapon from day one. I'm hanging here now, yata. But the one you're about to run a puna, you know, name and a demander him. Or the Colonia was up to run. Next time, they take up back. And one in the portrays of President and Julia Rumantu is she. Come on, is she? Or the Colonia also. More Kenny to go on. If they read the young Peter, be one day, and where's the only one's own? More money here, more game, if we are mature, here I want a general movie industry, the kind on air, or politics, can't you be here? Or Matuan here, mature. I want a home born organ 1 year when you're going to be the 1 year cop, will be the 1 year cop. Yeah, we'll open a wire. Open up by choice, so I go mine. There,
0: yeah, because here. Hello? Ademanka Hakopula. Hello?
3: Hello?
0: Hey, Bacala.
3: Oh, yeah.
0: Oh, wait.
3: Why am I you my order?
0: Did them Christopher and Joko?
3: Yes. Oh, what are you saying? Oh, you never do that. You know, you have an IT66. Then tackling him at Uber. Nigeria need to be amicable. Oh, you know, Nigeria need to be Uber. But to make it about me. Because I'm.
0: Adam Mandela, Nabunyani, Kukukucham, come not chan no here, you couldn't come and come. I'm almost again. I was up, Mr. Yo, Ekele Kwaram Gio, Kenneth, Woe to Onyo to APC. On a ghost to put a moa, Nimo, where Manoge, menu, when you hear Abu Isaac, is it from New York? That also Isaac, hello.
4: Oh, yeah, can I know?
0: Oh, wait, that's a mamma.
4: Yeah, I'm on a barber.
0: A
4: dollar.
0: I had a mamma that I'm due to.
4: Other mamma.
0: Oh,
4: and what I want to run your mammy. When you let her, I let you walk on a lot. No, I have to let go. Yes, that's enough. One there. Oh, I hook it nothing. Oh, why not when you're bandit? Oh, I hook it nothing. A man of me, she showed you a thought. And go ahead, yeah, a man of me showed you a thought, dear gang. The mother of Amino, I would cheer a cat. I is what I hope of. There was
0: Yagazira Gindewa Nakara Facebook, Mahu Mozigio. Oh, why black fairy say, you know, Madame Moyo, Tunibu, Gepano, Pito, Bintio, Udo Kamjiko, Bia, Jessica, Wayamarama, Yagazira Gay, Uzoma Gomez, Onyarans. It's an incident, no getting banones, but also get saying, you know, you want you. Always Yoku, no, then we're getting Chakwana in his CK, and when he keeps what you only sell at Tinibula to Hatina for Pukaboni, Rabona Sa, or you're going who and them banon again, say. 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

0: Wana, after 50 years, or the age of no good ever chair. 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
0: Delay.
1: I look for the Madeca. I do two did it to Harris. Yabo la Ehonayaka, the politician will have
0: you.
1: Bob, what like a moon? Ehon, I got a politician will have you. Nobody even I had a year. What do you give a Tira Mania? Every select, oh, may I go to the Tira and ever see my soul? You're the other heading. All the airport on Nalade, Miss African Takala. Oh, I'm not.
0: Yeah, guys, look what I did. The lucky. The lucky Sinaka was a quarter here for on. You could have quit. Hello?
2: I put it on.
0: Oh, wait.
2: Then I'm on.
0: Dallas or double?
2: Oh, please, go for them back. Emmanuel to call up one way. Lock a magic for the cause here. Maddy Bang is a good let it be the one. Those him Damus. The lesson at your bar let it be the one. Casilla had him would. Ah, let's go to look on. Ehona, Mother Lavo Bacassano can walk us here, look on, can one say, look on, can one about look on, can walk along one also. 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
0: Oh.
2: So I will not know there. I look one man. And I apple, I live double letter. I don't know. And I'm going to follow double letter. I don't know when I have a super over. Let my father maybe double letter. I don't know.
0: The way I got here.

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1: 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Me, I like to give up, cause you.

Yes, this is Enyo 94.3 FM. Abba, yes, and it's the evening shift on this lovely day. Yes, I hope your day is going well, and I hope you're having a nice week already. Yeah, because I'm here already, yes, I'm here. Yes, and I'll be here from now till 7 p.m. Yes, and let me tell you that it's going to be a loaded package this evening. Yes, because yes, Banta Arena will commence any moment from now. Yes, and that will take us till 5 p.m. I found the money to do more. Yeah. Yes, Banta Arena from now till 5. By 5 p.m. will be time for the evening news. Yeah, where we give you the latest news happening around the country and also outside. And I hope you will be there for that. And after the news, will be time for Sports Frenzy. Yes, here we talk about all this cause that the latest happening around the world of sports. Yes, you know that the World Cup will be kicking up very, very soon. And well, a lot is happening in the U.S. Yes, the U.S. are very, very strict when it comes to security, because everything, they are checking everybody. In fact, they are thorough. When I mean thorough, they are very, very thorough. Yes, even some of the players are even surprised. They have not seen anything like this before. Yes, and that will take us till 7 p.m. when we end the transmission for today. So I hope you are ready for the ride, because I'm ready. And I know you will be here from now with me from now till 7 p.m. Yes, my name is Kingsley Umoke, a.k.a. The Kingsman. Yeah, they call me The Kingsman because they say I like to chill with the kings and also the queens.

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It today with the boom. Oh, but your body they put lulu. Yeah, but your body wanna don't go low. I find the money to tomorrow.

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Kilo mamu, what's in you want shop? You want Gucci, I been a Prada. Fly from me, go to Atlanta.

Yes, sir. 2026 World Cup in North America. Yes, sir. We are here. Yes, for the World Cup special. Yes, just 2 days to the start of the FIFA World Cup. Yes, yesterday we talked about Group A and a little bit of Group B. And today, yes, on the World Cup special, we'll be talking about Group C and Group D. And they're talking about Group C. It has a World Cup winner, yes, but the highest team to win the World Cup. And Group C also has an African country that got to the semifinals of the last edition in Qatar. And in Group D, yes, we have the United States of America. Yes, they will be in Group D. Yes, we're going to talk about that and more on, Banta Arena this evening. Yes, the World Cup special. Yes, I know some of you are looking for, you want to jab, you want to brag, you want to yab, you want to do everything. But don't worry, it's the World Cup fever, and we need to follow the trend. Don't worry, there'll be time to banter. Banter never stops. Yes, my name is Kingsley Nwoke, a.k.a. The Kingsman. Yes, I'll be the one to take you on that journey. Yes, this evening.

Yes, let me tell you that the opening game will be between Mexico and South Africa. In case you're asking me which people are going to open, yes, this year's competition. Yes, it's going to happen in Mexico. Yes, Mexico will be taking on South Africa, the African country. And in case you don't know, yes, we have 10 African countries, yes, representing the Confederation of African Football, that is CAF, at this year's competition.

Yes, talking about Group B, let me just talk about it a little because we didn't really have so much time to talk about it yesterday. And that group has Canada, it has Bosnia and Herzegovina, and it has Qatar, yes, the last host of this competition, and also it has Switzerland. Yes, let me tell you that the majority of the games will be held, yes, the majority of the games will be held in the U.S.

Yes, talking about Brazil. Yes, they are nicknamed the Seleção. Yes, they represent Brazil in men's international football and is administered by the Brazilian Football Confederation. And talking about them, yes, like I said, they are the most successful country in the FIFA World Cup. And when I mean this, yes, they have won the competition 5 times in 1958, in 1962, 1970, 1994, and 2002.

Yes, I'm talking about Brazil. Like I said, yes, their confederation is CONMEBOL. Yes, CONMEBOL is South America, and their head coach is Carlo Ancelotti. And talking about the captain of the side, we have Marquinhos, yes, the guy that plays for Paris Saint-Germain. And the most capped player for Brazil is Cafu, and he made 142 caps for the country. And also their top scorer is Neymar with 79 goals. No wonder, yes, he was included in the squad, even though, yes, he was having injury concerns. Every dream is coming true, and the promise to you. From São Paulo to LA. And when I say they are the most successful team in this competition, yes, I know what I'm talking about. I'm talking about Brazil. They have made 23 appearances in the FIFA World Cup. And also, yes, they have been champions 5 times. Like I told you, yes, they have made 23 appearances. And they first appeared at the World Cup in 1930.

And talking about their squad, yes, they have a loaded squad with top players playing in Europe and also South America. Yes, in their goalkeeping department, they have the likes of Alison Baker, Ederson of Fenerbahce, and Wolverton. Yes, Wolverton of Grêmio in Brazil. And talking about their defense, yes, bad news for Wesley. Yes, the guy that plays for Roma. Yes, he got injured and he has been replaced by the new acquisition from Manchester United. His name is Anderson. Yes, he was called in to replace injured Wesley. Yes, they also have notable defenders like Alessandro. Now he plays for Flamengo in Brazil. They also have the Arsenal's Gabriel Magalhães, also there. They also have yes, Douglas Santos that plays for Zenit St. Petersburg. And talking about their captain also, Marquinhos, that plays for Paris Saint-Germain. From Rio streets to stadium nights. And in the midfield, yes, it may be somehow light, okay? The numbers are not plenty, but they have the ability. Yes, they have Manchester United. Okay, it's normal. Okay, he has left. Okay, officially, he has not left Manchester United. Yes, we have Casemiro. Yes, we also have Bruno Guimaraes that plays for Newcastle. And also we have Fabinho now in Saudi Arabia. And also we have Lucas Piqueta, the guy that ran from West Ham. Yes, he now plays in Brazil with Flamengo. And they're talking about the attack. This is where they are star-studded. Yes, they have the likes of Matthias Cunha of Manchester United. They have Luis Enrique of Zenit St. Petersburg in Russia. They also have Gabriel Martinelli of Arsenal. Hendrik of Lyon. Neymar Jr. of Santos. Rafinha of Barcelona. Ryan, yeah, you know him, from Bournemouth. They also have Iga Thiago, the second highest goal scorer in the English Premier League last season. And they have the one and only, yes, Vinicius Junior.

Yes, you can call in if you want to contribute anything on the show. Yes, it's the World Cup special, and we are talking about Brazil. And yes, I'll have to move to another country. Yes, let's talk about Morocco. Yes, another team in Group C. The last time they were at the World Cup, yes, they performed remarkably well. And talking about Morocco, yes, they'll be hoping maybe to better the performance they did in Qatar in 2022.

0: for the World Cup on 7 occasions.
1: I can hear the crowd screaming loud. There's a fire above the clouds. No fear when we stand together. One love forever.
0: And I can tell you that in 1986, they made history as the first African team to win a World Cup group and advance to the knockout stage. And at the 2022 World Cup, Morocco became the first African and the first Arab team to reach a World Cup semi-finals.

Yes, I'm talking about their nickname, the Atlas Lions. Yes, you know, African countries, they have a way of associating animals to their nicknames. Fireworks are shining bright. Every dream is coming true. And the crowd moves next to you. Yes, the association is the Royal Moroccan Football Federation. And yes, their confederation is CAF, in case you don't know. And their head coach is Mohamed Kouaibi. Yes, that is his name. And the captain is Achraf Hakimi. And the most cap player there is Nuruddin Nebet. He has 115 appearances, and their top scorer is Ahmed Faraz, and he has 36 goals. And let me tell you that yesterday they have made 7 appearances, like I've told you. Yes, the first was in 1970. And their best ever run, yes, the best ever run in the competition was in 2022. That was 4 years ago in Qatar, where they finished fourth place.

And some of the players that will be donning their colours at the World Cup. Well, we have the likes of Achraf Hakimi. We have the likes of Nusa Maso. Yes, we also have Naif Agard that plays in the English Premier League. And also, yes, we also have Brahim Diaz. You will know him. And Azadin Onahi. Yes, fantastic player. And also, there's some other players that will be donning the colors of the Moroccan team. Feel the passion burning bright. Yes, we expect them to do so well. Yes, we expect them to do, yes, to make Africa proud at the competition.

Yes, let's move to another team because we don't have so much time. And yes, we are going to talk about Haiti. Yes, Haiti is, a team. Yes, people were surprised. Maybe people are saying that it was because, yes, the World Cup slot, every confederation got additional slot because it's an expanded World Cup. Maybe that was one of the reasons why Haiti was able to qualify for this edition of the World Cup. Yeah, but that doesn't mean that this is the first time they will appear at the World Cup. I can tell you that Haiti has qualified for the FIFA World Cup twice. Yes, in 1974 and this edition that will be happening in 2026. And is the only Caribbean nation to have done so. Yes, and well, a good one for them. Yes, they belong to the Federation Haitien de Football, and their confederation is CONCACAF, which is North America. And I can tell you that their head coach is Sebastian Magnin, and their captain is Johnny Palast.

They have appeared, yes, like I said, they have appeared only two times, and their highest run, yes, their highest run is the group stage. That is their best. Their best ever in 1974. They...

All right, talking about Scotland. Yes, Scotland are the joint oldest national football team in the world alongside England, whom they played in the first, in the World Cup first, in the world first international football match in 1872. And I can tell you that Scotland have qualified for the FIFA World Cup on 9 occasions. And yes, a very, very notable team when it comes to the World Cup. And they are nicknamed the Tartan Army. And they belong, their association is the Scottish Football Association. And let me also tell you, their confederation is UEFA. And their head coach is Steve Clark. And their captain is Andy Robertson. And their most capped player is Kenny Dalglish with 102 caps. And talking about their highest goal scorer or their top scorer in history. Yes, we have Kenny Dalglish still leading. There are two, and Dennis Law. They both have 30 goals. Yes, like I told you, they have made 9 appearances at the World Cup. Their first was in 1954. And I can tell you, their best result was they never passed group stage. They never passed group stage. In fact, in 1954 in a group stage, 1958 group stage, 1974 also was the group stage. And also, talking about 1978, 1982, 1986, 1990, and 1998. In fact, the last time they made it to the World Cup was in 1998. Yes, they had to define all odds to be at this competition. Yes, if you want to join in on the show, 0802-16233-8608-13-762-545-3-0808-16233-8608-13-762-545-3. And you can also go to Facebook, Enyimba 94.3 FM Aba. Go there and drop your comments.

All right, we don't really have so much time. Okay, let's also talk about the U.S. national team. All right, and they will be hosting competition, co-host actually, and they call them the Stars and the Strips. Yeah, the Yanks, that's what they call them, the U.S. football team. They call them the soccer team. Yes, and they belong to the CONCACAF region. Yes, that's their confederation. And their head coach is Mauricio Pochettino. And their captain is Tim Rim. And their most cap player is Kobe Jones, 164. And also their top scorer is Clint Dempsey with 57. London Donovan with 57. And that is that with the U.S. national team. And they have made 12 appearances at the World Cup. The first was in 1930, and their best ever result was third place in 1930. Talking about them. Feel the fire in the sky. All right, let's move on. Then let's talk about Paraguay as a team from South America. Yes, they will also be making an appearance in this competition. And talking about them, yes, from a team they're from South America, Comebol, that's what they call them. And the head coach is Gustavo Alfaro, and their captain is Gustavo Gomez. And the most capped player there is Paulo da Silva. He has 148 appearances, and top scorer is Rocco Santa Cruz. You will know him. He was popular back then, and he's got 32 goals for them. Yes, and also their best appearance, they have appeared only 9 times at the World Cup. Their first was in 1930, and their best ever result at the World Cup is the quarterfinals in 2010. All right, let's talk about Australia. Yes, they call them the Socceroos. Yes, that is their nickname, and they are in the Asian Confederation, the AFC, because they decided to move because there was no competition in Oceania. And their head coach is Tony Popovic. That is the head coach, and their captain is Matthew Ryan, the goalkeeper. And the most capped player is Max Schwarzer. Yes, that's his name. 109 appearances. And their top scorer is Tim Cahill. He used to play for Everton back in the days. He has 50 goals for them. Yes, so they have made 7 appearances at the World Cup. The first was in 1974. And their best result was a round of 16 in 2006 and 2022, 2022 rather.

All right, the last team today is going to be Turkey. Yes, the Turkey national team. Yes, they call them. Yes, they call them the Crescent Stars. Yes, and our boys, and they belong to UEFA. Yes, that is their confederation, and their head coach is Vincenzo Montella, Montella the Italian, and okay, and the most capped player is Rustu Rukbe. Okay, he has 120 appearances, and their top scorer is Hakan Suka with 51 goals. And they're talking about the appearance at the World Cup. They have made only three appearances at the World Cup, and the first was in 1954, and their best result was third place in 2002. That has been that for Group B. Yes, that's Group B.

All right, before I go, let me just read this one. Uzama Ogumazi says, great evening to you. Sports crew in the studio. I think Morocco and Scotland in Group C, while the US and Australia in Group D. Okay, glory, glory, Man United. And Chima Obi, Godin says that in Group C, Morocco and Scotland, Brazil will qualify as best loser. Okay. Group D, we have Turkey and Paraguay will qualify. Thanks. Good evening to you all. And Emmanuel Nelson says, Group C, Brazil and Morocco. And Group D, we are going to see US and Turkey. Yes, he's going to qualify. Alright, this will be the exercise of the bucket, but don't worry, tomorrow, yes, so we'll also preview other groups at the World Cup before it starts on Thursday. Yes, my name is Kingsley Nwoke, aka the Kingsman. See you, yes, by 5:30 for Sports Frenzy. About the hour 5 will be time for the evening news.

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First, the headlines. INEC to open candidate nomination portal, access codes June 26. Organized labor to commence renegotiation of new minimum wage in July. Labor Party stakeholders in Abia reaffirm support, intensify mobilization ahead of elections. These and other stories, plus foreign, entertainment and sports shortly. My name is Deborah Odiba. Federal government has acknowledged that inflation and insecurity remain major challenges facing Nigerians, even as it defended the economic reforms introduced by President Bola Tinubu's administration over the past 3 years. Speaking at a press conference to mark the 2026 Democracy Day celebration in Abuja, Secretary to the Government of the Federation, George Akume, said the government was aware of the hardship caused by its policies, but argued that recent economic indicators suggested improvement in key sectors. While acknowledging public concerns over the cost of living and security, the SGF insisted that government reforms were beginning to yield results. Akume cited economic figures which he said reflected improvement in output and investment, noting that Nigeria's gross domestic product grew by 4.07% in the fourth quarter of 2025 and 3.89% in the first quarter of 2026. The government also used the occasion to highlight the impact of its social intervention programs, including cash transfers, student loans, and consumer credit initiatives introduced in 2023. Senate leader Okbayemi Bamidele has disclosed plans to sponsor a bill seeking to introduce a 6-year tenure for presidents and governors after the 2027 general elections. Bamidele said the proposed legislation would be among the first bills he intends to introduce when the next Senate is inaugurated, arguing that it would enable elected leaders to focus on governance rather than re-election campaigns. The lawmakers said that the current two-term arrangement often compels office holders to devote a significant portion of their first term to political calculations and preparations for re-election. Independent National Electoral Commission INEC has set June 26, 2026 for the release of access codes that will allow political parties to begin uploading candidate details for the 2027 general elections through its nomination portal. The announcement was made in Abuja by the Commission's Chairman, Professor Joasha Mupiton, during a quarterly meeting with leaders of registered political parties. He said the steps follow the completion of party primaries on May 30, 2026. According to him, the access codes will be issued to authorized national officers of each political party who will be responsible for uploading nominees' biodata and other required information into the system. Amupiton cautioned that the process must be taken seriously, urging parties to ensure their ICT personnel are fully prepared ahead of the exercise, as deadlines would be strictly enforced. Organized labor movement comprising the Nigeria Labor Congress NLC and the Trade Union Congress TUC has announced plans to commence negotiation for a new national minimum wage in July 2026. Labor leaders disclosed this at a joint press conference held on the sidelines of the 114th International Labor Conference in Switzerland. The workers' representatives acknowledged that many state governors have recognized that the current 70,000 naira minimum wage is insufficient to meet the basic needs of the National Labor Conference in Switzerland. The workers' representatives acknowledged that many state governors have recognized that the current 70,000 naira minimum wage is insufficient.

former coordinator of defense media operations, Major General John Enenche, has argued that replacing Nigeria's service chiefs would not provide a lasting solution to the country's persistent security challenges. Enenche made the remarks during a television interview monitored by Eyimba FM while reacting to the recent call for the resignation of security chiefs over the continued threat posed by terrorism, banditry and other forms of violent crime. Recall that the General Overseer of the Redeemed Christian Church of God, Pastor Enoch Adeboye, had urged President Bola Tinubu to give the security chiefs a 90-day ultimatum to eliminate terrorism or resign. He expressed concern over the country's worsening security situation and called for urgent action against perpetrators of violence and their sponsors. Meanwhile, 2027 presidential candidate of the Nigeria Democratic Congress, Peter Obi, has criticized President Bola Tinubu's administration over what he described as excessive borrowing and poor fiscal accountability. Obi said Nigeria's total public debt has risen to about 200 trillion naira, which he attributed to what he called imprudent governance under the current administration. He said the debt level represents an increase of over 100 trillion naira in 3 years, contrasting it with the approximately 49 trillion naira accumulated during the 8-year administration of former President Muhammadu Buhari. The former Labour Party presidential flag bearer in the 2023 election stated this in a statement posted on his X handle, saying the situation reflected a lack of accountability and transparency in the management of borrowed funds. Imo State Governor Hope Uzodinma has said that the state has undergone major reforms aimed at attracting local and foreign investors and positioning it as a leading investment destination in Nigeria. Governor Uzodinma made the declaration at the third edition of Invest Lagos 3.0 held at Eco Hotel and Suites in Lagos. The governor noted that his administration has shifted Imo from a government-driven economy to a private sector-led growth model, opening opportunities in agriculture, energy, technology, and hospitality. He added that the state now generates and distributes electricity through the Orashi Electricity Company, while over 65,000 youths have been trained in digital skills through the Imo Digital City Initiative. Still in Imo State, several Nigerian states have intensified the deployment of forest guards to tackle banditry, kidnapping and other crimes in forested areas following President Bola Tinubu's approval of the recruitment of 1,000 guards under a federal government security initiative. States such as Kebbi, Kaduna, Kwara, Gombe, Edo, Imo, Bayelsa and Anambra have recruited, trained or deployed forest guards to support security agencies. In Imo State, over 400 forest guards and vigilante operatives have been deployed to high-risk forests in Owerri West to work with police in dismantling criminal hideouts. However, Abia, Rivers and Zamfara states are yet to begin recruitment pending further federal government directive. Security experts say the initiative will improve intelligence gathering and restrict criminals' access to forest hideouts nationwide. Stakeholders of the Labour Party in Ibere Ward B, Bende local government area of Abia State, have reaffirmed their commitment to strengthening the party and mobilizing support ahead of future elections. The resolution was reached during a stakeholders' meeting held at the office of the chairman of the Abia State Disability Commission, Dr. David Anyele. In a communique issued after the meeting, the stakeholders commended Bende Local Government Area Chairman, Honorable Oabunkonye Basi, for community development efforts and pledged support for the party's candidate in future elections. The stakeholders resolved to intensify voter mobilization, stakeholder engagement, and voter registration campaigns to strengthen the party's support base. And from the foreign news, protesters in Kenya have clashed with police over the construction of an Ebola quarantine center for U.S. citizens in Nanyuki, with officers firing tear gas and making arrests during the demonstration. The facility is intended to quarantine Americans arriving from the Democratic Republic of

0: Congo, where an Ebola outbreak is ongoing. Many residents oppose the project, fearing the risk of introducing the deadly disease in Kenya, which has never recorded any case of Ebola. Although a court temporarily halted construction, work reportedly continued. Despite opposition from locals and politicians, President William Ruto's government said the project would proceed. And finally, from entertainment, fast-rising Afrobeat artist Wiza has announced plans to release his debut EP titled Shoto on June 15, 2026. The four-track project is expected to introduce listeners to the singer's unique sound and creative vision as he takes a major step in his music career. The artist revealed that a life-changing encounter with Afrobeat superstar Davido and his team provided the inspiration and motivation that strengthened his determination to pursue his music career professionally. And that entertainment story wraps up the evening news right here on AIMBA 94.3 FM Aba. A quick look at some of the main points. INEC set to release candidate nomination portal access codes on June 26. Organized labor will commence renegotiation of new minimum wage in July. Labour Party stakeholders in Abia have reaffirmed support and intensified mobilization ahead of elections. To report news or events around you, please text or WhatsApp 0814-993-0596. 0814-993-0596 or send an email to newsroomaimbafm@gmail.com. This bulletin was produced and edited by Amarachi Akpa. I am Deborah Odiba. Thank you for listening. Do well to keep it locked onto AIMBA 94.3 FM Aba. 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

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Yeah, Fabio, wow. 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
3: I'm Kunde in this position. 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We all know he goes inside or he curves. If I push that ball here, Jamie will do exactly that. 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
7: Well, we know that is a very different ballgame. 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We can make amends.
2: 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Sports Frenzy.
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Yes, it's another evening and it's time to talk sports. And it's time for Sports Frenzy on Enyimba 94.3 FM. Abba. Yes, it's the Tuesday edition of the show. And you know, on Tuesdays, it's always the MPFL Tuesday. Yes, where we talk about the local league. And yes, this evening, yes, we have so much to talk about. Talking about the President Federation's Cup and also the NWF Super 6 currently going on in Port Harcourt. And talking about that competition, yes, Abia Angels, they are not doing badly. Yes, they have not lost any game so far in the competition. And they are sitting second in the overall table in the competition so far after match day 2. Yes, we also talk about Michel Platini. Yes, the former UEFA boss. I think he was also the president of FIFA. Well, okay. Yeah, he has come out. He has sued FIFA and also FIFA. Yes, he has sued FIFA and also Infantino. Yes, about what happened in 2015. Yes, the corruption case that happened in 2015. And also, we build up to the Super Eagles game against Portugal tomorrow. Yes, the last friendly game for Portugal and also for the Super Eagles in the month of June. And we hear that Lionel Messi will be fit for their game against Iceland. Yes, in their World Cup preparation. That is what we are hearing. And also talking about other stories that we have this evening. Yes, a Somalian ref yes, has been banned from officiating at the World Cup. Yes, the US, they refused to give him visa. They refused to give him visa. And yes, he has been speaking about the incident, and we are going to talk about that also on the show this evening. And also talking about Christian Eriksen, yes, we hear that he has come out to say that he's doing very well after the heart scare. Yes, he collapsed again. You know, he has been having heart issues and all that, but he says no problem, I'm doing just fine. And we hear that Arsenal defender Jurrien Timber is going to miss the World Cup for the Netherlands after failing to recover from a groin injury. Yes, we have that and more on the show this evening. Yes, it's Sports Frenzy on Enyimba 94.3 FM. And my name is Kingsley Nwoki, a.k.a. the Kingsman. Yeah, they call me the Kingsman because they say I like to chill with the Kings and also the Queens. Yes, now also forget the show is very, very interactive. Yes, it's very interactive. It's for me and you. Yes, and I'm going to open the phone lines very, very soon. But don't also forget to go to Facebook, Enyimba 94.3 FM, Abba. Go there and drop your comments.

right, and talking about what we have, let's start from the Super Six. Yes, the NWFL Super Six currently going on at the moment, because yesterday we saw match day two of the competition, and talking about that, well, the results are out, and just talking about those games, Abia Angels, yes, they were fantastic yesterday. They defended very, very well. As they beat Rivers Angels by 1-0. And also in other games, Nasarawa United Nasarawa Amazons rather beat Bayelsa Queens by 2-1. And then the last game played yesterday, FC Urobo Queens, they lost 1-4 to Edo Queens. Yes, that is that. And the winner, David, scored the only goal for Abia Angels in the 26th minute. Yes, that is how that happened.

Yes, I'm talking about how those games happened. Yes, Abbey Angels and River St. Jersey 1-0. Yeah, winner David with the goal in the 26th minute for Abbey Angels. And in the game between the Natural Amazons and the Bayelsa Queens, which ended 2-1. Yes, we saw goals from Chiamaka Ezekugo scored in the 51st minute for Bayelsa Queens. But Natural Amazons equalized through Farah Kane Moses in the 80th minute, and also Ayitasi scored 90 plus 1 minute for Nasarawa Amazons to give them all victory. And in the game between FC Urobo Queens and Edo Queens, I can tell you that FC Urobo Queens, their goal scorer was Florence Godwin in the 86th minute, while Choma Moses scored in the 5th and in the 32nd minute for Edo Queens, and Precious Oscar scored in the 59th minute, and Mary Mamudu scored in the 63rd minute for Edo Queens. And after that game, I can tell you that Nasarawa Amazons, they are leading with 6 points, followed by Rivers Angels, followed by Abia Angels, who has 4 points there. Yes, they have 4 points from the two games. And I'm talking about other teams that have accumulated something so far in the Nigerian Women Football League, the Super Six. Let me also tell you that looking at the table and how the table looks like after match day 2.

Yes, I'm talking about that. Yes, Nasarawa Amazons have 6 points. Avengers with 4 points. Edo Queens, they are third with 3 points. Rivers Angels also have 3 points. Bayelsa Queens, yes, they have played 2 games so far. They have 1 point. And the FC Urobo Queens, they have no point yet in the NWFL Super 6 currently going on in Port Harcourt. And today is rest day. But yes, the competition will continue tomorrow for match day 3.

All right, let's talk about the President Federation's Cup. And let me tell you that, the quarterfinal fixtures is already here. Yes, after the round of 16 games happened. And let me tell you about the results in the round of 16. Sokoto United, they defeated Adamawa United by 2-0. Bendel Insurance, they played a 3-3 draw with Academy Warriors, but Academy Warriors won on penalties 8-7. And the Kada Warriors, they lost 1-3-2 Wicked Tories, and the Bida Lions lost 0-1 to Flight FC. And the game between Rivers United and Nasarawa United ended 2-2, but Nasarawa United won 5-3 on penalties. And the Plateau United, they defeated the FC Basira by 2-1. And the Ikorodu City played at a 1-1 draw with Enyimba FC, and it went on penalties, and Ikorodu City beat Enyimba 5-4 on penalties. And the Sunshine Stars under 19, they lost 1-2 to Barua FC. So Enyimba, yes, in their quest to make it to the continent, they are out of the President Federation's Cup. They lost some penalties, so you know, penalties can be anybody's game. And talking about the quarterfinal fixtures, yes, is here and now. And talking about that, Sokoto United will take on El Kanemi Warriors, and the Wicked Tories will take on Flight FC. Nasarawa United will take on Plateau United, and Ikorodu City will take on Barua FC.

Yes, Enyimba was not able to make it to the next stage of the competition, even after scoring first in that game against Ikorodu City. So that is how it ended. And, it was not actually a very good season for Enyimba. And all they need to do is start preparing for next season.

0: Yes, it's still Sports Frenzy on Enyimba 94.3 FM. But let me just open the phone lines and let's start having that conversation. 0808-162-3386. 0808-162-3386. 0813-762-5453. 0813-762-5453. Yes, that is the number to call. Hello? Okay, struggling to hear you. All right, call back. Yeah, 0808-162-3386. 0813-762-5453.
1: Hello? He's the man who
0: Yeah, lucky. Good evening.
1: Yes, my brother. JP, good evening.
0: Yeah, JP's not around.
1: Yes, my brother. Kudos to Abia Angels. Sorry, they don't try you. I expect this from them. Yes, they are second now.
0: Yes, on the table, yes.
1: I prefer them to put legs stronger. Yes.
0: Do you think they can win the Super Six?
1: Yes, maybe they can win them now. Why they act like this?
0: Did you give them a chance? Did you give them a chance before the tournament started?
1: Yes. But what they are doing now, Yes. The thing they think, they're not this small. Enyimba is not yet to be fun. Premier League, Premier Cup, Enyimba of Aba. This man, he didn't chat now where Enyimba used to end this season now. I bet. Maybe they carry that hand to the way I push. That will only more here. How many here game? Now this new season now, I get by now. I beg. May they start now. They prepare. As if they don't come out for both the president of everything. Nothing. May they go their home. For their self meeting. No way to then go do. So you go carry this hand now, come for new season. Because this man who didn't sweet our Bella at all, this man will come and ask, is he taking by when I know before? Is he taking by when I know before? My question is, thank you, brother.
0: All right, thank you very much. Lucky for your call. All right, keep the calls coming. Yes, keep the calls coming. Let's hear from you. What do you think about the President Federation's Cup and also Abia Angels in the NWFL? Yes, the Super Six. Currently, they are doing very, very well. The first game they drew against Bayelsa Queens and they also defeated Rivers Angels yesterday in that competition, making it 4 points for them. Making it 4 points for them so far in the competition. 0808-162-3386. 0808-162-3386. 0813-762-5453. Yes, that is the number to call us. Yes, let's hear from you. Also go to Facebook, Enyimba 94.3 FM Aba. Yes, you see a post there and drop your comment. And also send us a WhatsApp message, 0813-762-5453. All right, let's talk about the Flamingos. Yes, the Flamingos. And let me tell you that, the team they are playing in the next stage of the competition, yes, Comoros, Comoros Island. not be smart, though. They beat their opponent 30-0 on aggregate. If they beat Sudan, let me tell you that Comoros, they have booked a date with African champions Nigeria after thrashing Sudan 30-0 on aggregate in the first round of the qualifier for the women's football event at the 2028 Olympic Games. And They were ruthless over two legs, they're recording 17-0 victory in the first leg before sealing the qualification with a 13-0 win in the return leg. Wow, the Super Falcons should be afraid. despite their dominant display against Sudan, Comoros face a much tougher challenge against the Super Falcons, Africa's most successful team in women's national team. And Nigeria will be overwhelming favorites to progress to the next round of the qualifier. Okay. And talking about the African champions, the Super Falcons, just the medical side ahead to the tie. In an impressive form, having defeated the Senegal 3-0 in a friendly match at the Remo Stars Stadium, Ikene, on Monday night. The Super Falcons also secured a 2-1 victory over the Teranga Lionesses in their first friendly between both teams last week. And they will also defend their title at the 2026 Women's Africa Cup of Nations in Morocco next month. The second round qualifier are scheduled to take place between October 5th, and October 13th, 2026. And Africa, we have two representatives in the women's football tournament at the 2028 Olympic Games in Los Angeles, the United States. Yes, talking about the Super Falcons 3-0 win yesterday, Joy Omewa and Asisat Oshola with the goals for the Super Falcons. Do you think they are ready? Yes, for the WAFCON that will kick off next month in Morocco.

0: All right, let's talk about the Super Eagles of Nigeria. And let me tell you that, Iwobi will be making his 100th appearance for the Super Eagles in that game against Portugal. And let me tell you, Fulham midfielder Alex Iwobi is in high spirits ahead of his landmark 100th appearance for Nigeria. And Iwobi is set to reach a significant milestone and when he takes to the pitch for the Super Eagles in Wednesday's international friendly against Portugal in Lira. And talking about that game, the 29-year-old will become one of the few players to earn 100 caps for Nigeria, underlying his importance to the national team since making his debut in 2015. And he says, I'm proud to be where I am today, proud to wear the green and white. I am grateful to everyone, including the coach who called me up to the team for the first time. I have no regret choosing Nigeria, the former Everton player told the NFF media. Hello.
1: Yeah, gentlemen.
0: Yeah, lucky.
1: You see, it won't be. Yes, he don't make them four. Yes, for the 100 cap. Vincent Inyama don't collect them. Ahmed Musa don't collect them. Joseph Yobu don't collect them. Now, I don't think it will be. He will break the record, though.
0: Mm.
1: After this year, he will be one break the record. Mm.
0: Because he still has time. Mm.
1: And he still is now. I don't know, he will break the record. Thank you, my brother.
0: All right, thank you very much. All right, and he will be made his debut for Nigeria in a friendly against Democratic Republic of Congo in Visse, Belgium. On October 8, 2015, I first went to the Nigeria under 23 team camp and felt at home. I had represented England at youth level, but always felt Nigeria was home. My father always told me to go out there and enjoy my football and make decision that I felt was good for me. He was part of a decision, but he didn't force it down on me. And after 10 years and 8 months, I won't say I'm a legend. I only see myself as a Super Eagles player. It feels great to be looking at a 100 cap. And a lighter note, I wish I can add another 100. I've enjoyed my time with the Super Eagles. All right, let's go on this break. And when I come back, yes, we'll continue talking about the Super Eagles.
2: In the name of the Father, and of the Son, and of the Holy Spirit.
3: Amen.
2: The angel of the Lord declared unto Mary,
3: and she conceived of the Holy Spirit.
2: Hail Mary, full of grace, the Lord is with you. Blessed are you among women, and blessed is the fruit of your womb, Jesus.
3: Holy Mary, Mother of God, pray for us sinners, now and at the hour of our death. Amen.
2: Behold, the handmaid of the Lord.
3: Be it done to me according to your word.
2: Hail Mary, full of grace, the Lord is with you. Blessed are you among women, and blessed is the fruit of your womb, Jesus.
3: Holy Mary, Mother of God, pray for us sinners, now and at the hour of our death. Amen.
2: And the Word became flesh,
3: and dwelt among us.
2: Hail Mary, full of grace, the Lord is with you. Blessed are you among women, and blessed is the fruit of your womb, Jesus.
3: Holy Mary, Mother of God, pray for us sinners, now and at the hour of our death. Amen.
2: Pray for us, O most holy Mother of God,
3: that we may be made worthy of the promises of Christ.
2: Let us pray.
3: Pour forth, we beseech you, O Lord, your grace into our hearts, that we, to whom the incarnation of Christ your Son was made known by the message of an angel, may by his passion and cross be brought to the glory of his resurrection through the same Christ our Lord. Amen.
2: May the divine assistance always remain with us.
3: And may the souls of all the faithful departed, through the mercy of God, rest in peace.
2: May they rest in peace.
3: Amen.
2: The Lord be with you.
3: And with your spirit.
2: May Almighty God bless you, Father, Son, and Holy Spirit.
3: Amen.
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0: Yes, it's still Sports Frenzy on Yimba 94.3 FM Abba. And yes, talking about Iwobi, he'll be making his 100 cap for the Super Eagles if he plays against Portugal. Yes, I'm talking about that game against Portugal. Let me also tell you that the captain of the side, Wilfred Onyinye Ndidi, yeah, he has been talking about the game, and the Super Eagles captain, Wilfred Ndidi, has described one of his international friendly against Portugal as a valuable test for the team. And Eric Chiletsman held into the encounter in impressive form, having recorded 4 wins and 2 draws in their last 6 outings. And talking about them, the Super Eagles have also suffered just 1 defeat in regulation time in 24 matches since Chile took charge of the team in January 2015. And despite acknowledging the quality of their opponent, and he believes Nigeria is fully prepared for the challenge. And he says it is going to be a very good test for us. We faced the first test against Poland, and Portugal is a great team with great players as well. And they said they're doing interaction with the media today. And he also said, it will be a massive test for us as a group, to our vision, to our aim as a team, to our growth. It will definitely be a good test for us. And they credited the head coach Eric Chiles for the team remarkable progress, praising the Malian's tactician for transforming the Super Eagles into a formidable force on the international stage. Talking about the coach, he's a very good manager, an amazing guy. The way he brings the team together is really good, because everyone is happy to have him around. And the most important thing is to have a group of players who is ready to work for you and also do the nation proud. Yes, that is that. And they also express optimism about the future of the Super Eagles, insisting the team is determined to move forward after the disappointment of missing out on qualification for the FIFA World Cup in the last 2 editions. Yes, he said that missing out on the World Cup is really sad. As I said earlier, the aim is not to keep thinking about the past, but to look forward to the future. Let's see how it's going to be for the Super Eagles. What do you think about the game tomorrow against Portugal? Because I think, yes, for me, I think it's going to be one of our biggest tests so far, and it's going to be Eric Sekochio's biggest test ever also as a coach. And it's going to be a friendly. Portuguese team, they will be using that game. That will be their last test run. It's more like a friendly before heading out for the World Cup. And I don't know how it's going to be and how the Super Eagles are going to cope. They played well against Poland, but we know that Poland and Portugal, they are not on the same level when it comes to football. Now, if Poland did not make it to the World Cup, to tell you how poor they are. And it's going to be very, very big for the Super Eagles tomorrow. And let's see what the players are going to do, and also what Eric Sekochie is going to set up his team to perform to their best tomorrow. So what do you think about the game tomorrow? Yes, the Super Eagles against Cristiano Ronaldo's Portugal. What do you think? 0808 his team to perform to their best tomorrow. So what do you think about the game tomorrow? Yes, the Super Eagles against Cristiano Ronaldo.

0: All right, let's talk about other stories we have this evening. And yes, the World Cup, the World Cup is about to start. Yes, we are already seeing the World Cup fever already, and what is happening in the U.S. Hello,
1: Jason, man, welcome for the friendly match. Nigeria and Portugal. You see, we are friendly. We know. This man never lost any match. You see, when he become a very good coach.
0: In regulation time.
1: Okay. This tomorrow, even in a draw. Good one.
0: Can they get a draw tomorrow? Is it possible? Can they do
1: yes,
0: it?
1: Yes, yes, yes. They can get draw. Even in a draw, it's okay. Yes. Thank you.
0: All right. Thank you very much for calling. Yes, I keep the calls coming. Yes, let's hear from you. And talking about the World Cup, there's so much going on at the moment. And we have been hearing a lot of denials and all that, visa denials and all that. So, okay, let me just pick this one. Hello?
2: Hello. This man, good evening.
0: Yeah, good evening to you.
2: My name is Uzoma. I'm calling from Arera.
0: Okay, Uzoma from Arera, you're welcome.
2: Thank you, this man. I'm concerning Nigeria, 5-0 match tomorrow. You know, Portugal is going to World Cup and they are not going to put their body for that match. So that their players will not get any injury. So I give Nigeria 100%. They will win that match, or higher they will play draw.
0: All right.
2: Okay, thank you. That's my contribution.
0: All right, thank you very much. Yes, thank you.
2: Have a wonderful day.
0: All right, you too.
2: All right.
0: All right. All right. Yes, it says Nigeria is going to win that game tomorrow because he's saying that Portugal will not put out there. So players are trying to impress, sure. So everybody will be at, because they need to be on that level, yeah. And Super Eagles is a very big test. Hello.
3: Hello, good evening, Chris, man. Welcome, man.
0: Yeah, good evening to you.
3: My name is Obi-Wan, calling from Aba.
0: Okay, Obi-Wan from Aba, you're welcome.
3: Yeah, I concur with the last caller. Because World Cup will start on Thursday. So I don't know when Portugal is going to play their own match. So I don't think Portugal will use their first 11 to execute that match. So I know that Nigeria will somehow pull for us to win that match so that they both in a FIFA ranking and the CAF ranking so that they can move up the table. So I tell you that that match, I think Portugal is not going to football, just like the last call I said. So I see Super Eagles. It's either that they end that match in a draw. Or I see a slim victory, both for Portugal or a slim victory for Nigeria. That's how I see the match. Thank you for having me this evening.
0: All right. Thank you for calling. Yes, all right. And talking about the World Cup, we hear that... okay, let me just pick this call. Hello.
4: Mr. Kingsman, good evening.
0: Yeah, good evening to you.
4: Yeah, this is Prince Bright calling from Fox Road.
0: Okay, Prince Bright from Fox Road.
4: Yeah, the last caller said he concurred with the you know, the second to the last caller that called to him based on the Portugal in which, you know, be featuring their main players because of the World Cup. But what I have to say about that is that maybe they don't watch the friendly match. Because one thing about me is that I watch all football. Even currently that the national friendly match has been going on, I watch them. So if they watch friendly match, they'll get to realize that every team are featuring their players.
0: Yes. And the games are very competitive, yes.

0: The games are very competitive.
1: Very competitive. So, except if they don't watch. And, you know, this is just like pre-season for clubs where all players are expected to play just to keep them in form. You understand? Mm. So it's not just about the injury. So, except if they don't really watch the friendly matches, that is what I have to say. But except if Portugal won't be playing their main players, their major players, except if maybe that is the reason why Nigeria might, you know, get a draw against them. Mm. But if Portugal should play, should feature their main players, yeah, the players you've been seeing them playing Euros and all of that, they are going to trash Nigeria, obviously. So this one, Emeka and Eric Chele have not been losing matches ever since he joined, or ever since he became Nigerian coach. So that's what I have to say about that.
0: All right, thank you very much. As you said, it's going to be very, very competitive. And yes, Portugal, I think, yes, they, in fact, they need to be on that level, yeah. The last time they met, it was not easy the last time they met Nigeria. Yeah, that was it, before the World Cup in 2022 also. All right, keep the calls coming. Let's hear from you. What do you think? And also talking about the World Cup, Somali referee Omar Atan. Okay, let me just. Hello.
2: Yeah, thanks, man.
0: Yeah, good evening.
2: Yeah, good evening. Nigeria against Portugal.
0: Your name? Where are you calling from?
2: Miss Uche from above the road.
0: All right.
2: Yes. Okay, this man. Super Eagles have in the past played against Maradona. Argentina. They have in the past played against Argentina and Messi. Yes, they have in the past played Brazilians that paraded their best. The 1996 Olympics, they paraded their best. In past World Cup, they paraded their best. So I disagree with somebody saying that if Portugal parades their bet that they're going to trash Nigeria. Why would they trash Nigeria? Is it because of Ronaldo? How many people's leg will he play? He'll just play for himself. I have not seen anything exceptional. We tackled Maradona. He couldn't move. We have played the best in the world. Even when Diego Maradona, yes, we played Messi, and we nearly won. USA 94 is there to prove. So I don't know why one would say that if Portugal will play, if they play their full squad, they are not going to trash anything. If they win, it is just maybe 2-1 margin. To use the word trash, no. That is, if they win us, the goal margin will not be much. So it's going to be man to man. That we did not qualify for World Cup does not mean that we are abysmal. It was just because we were not serious initially, coupled with NFF managing of managers, you know. So it's going to be a tactical match. It's going to be a man to man affair. No team will trash the other. If they win us, the margin wouldn't be much. That is, if they win, the margin wouldn't be much. The word trash ought not to be there.
0: Okay. Thank you. All right. Yeah, she said there will be nothing like that. For there will be no trashing.
2: Yes.
0: Yeah, there will be no trashing. It says nothing like that in that game. I think the last time, I'm trying to get the exact score of that game, the last time we played Portugal. Hello.
3: Good evening.
0: Yeah, good evening to you.
3: Before I say about Nigeria football, is Osimhen the Lookman playing ball?
0: No, there's no Victor Osimhen. There's no Lookman also.
3: Yes, I've heard that both of them is not going to play. The person saying they will trash Super Ego is the only person that is not watching football these days. Despite that, we are not in the World Cup. Bruno Fernandes of Manchester United is no more better than Wilfred in the midfield. The only thing that we don't what we have, we don't recommend it. That is the problem we have. The Spurs go, I know now, even without Osimhen and Lookman, even Portugal, all their sports, They cannot beat Nigeria like 3-0. At least it will be 2-1 or 1-1 draw tomorrow. Thank you.
0: All right, yes, I've gotten what I want. Yes, what I wanted, I've gotten it. The last time, yes, we have only played Portugal once in senior football. Hello.
4: Hello. I think I have got what you want. It was a 4-0 thrashing to Nigeria. I think that's what you want.
0: Yes, yes, yes. I've got what I want, you know. It was 4-0.
4: It was a 4-0, but I don't think this time, with the current super goals I'm seeing now, I don't see Portugal repeating that scoreline.
0: Okay.
4: Like I told you before, Modi won. Is that Nigeria beat them by one goal to nothing, or Portugal will beat Nigeria with a slim goal? That's what will happen. Thank you for having me once again.
0: All right, thank you very much. Yes, the last time, yes, and Portugal beat the super goals by 4-0. Yes, it was a pre-World Cup friendly in November 2022, yes. That is that. Hello.
5: This man is Prince Wright, I thought that.
0: All right.
5: Yeah, I tend to concur with the third to the last caller. You know, Nigeria have played against the likes of Lionel Messi, you know, the likes of Argentina, the likes of some European and, you know, South American teams, and they were able to, you know, play a very good football against them. Yeah, I will concur with that. Nigeria have been able to hold on to this, you know, white, to these European national teams. But, you know, most times history doesn't repeat itself. You know, that is just the honest truth. So, I don't know. Nigeria have the quality, they have the sport. But then, and Portugal also have the sport, because what I watched in the Euros, you know, the kind of players that were featured in the Portugal national team, you know, they really played very well. So, against Poland, the last match Nigeria played against Poland, they held a 2-2 draw. So, this time around, Portugal, I don't really know, I can't say for sure. You know, earlier on, I think Portugal will trash Nigeria, but the honest truth is that we still have to understand, for those of them that are saying Portugal might not be too sport, it's a short thing that since the friendly match start, national teams have been featuring their two sports, their, you know, major players. So that is just what should be expected in this game. So that's just what I have to say this time around.
0: All right, thank you very much for your take. Yes, it's highly appreciated. All right, and 4-0. That was how that game ended. So, but with this super goals, I don't think it's going to be so. Yeah, and I think, and talking about the Somalia referee Omar Atan, yes, he has expressed a disappointment after being denied entry into the United States. A decision that ended his hopes of becoming the first Somali official to referee at the World Cup finals. And Atan was removed from FIFA list of match officials for the 2026 World Cup after he was stopped by immigration authorities at Miami International Airport and later repatriated to Turkey. And speaking on Tuesday, Atan said that he could not understand why he was refused entry despite carrying valid travel documents. He says, "I'm very, very disappointed. I am just simply a referee who is trying to live his dream, the biggest dream of my life, to come to the World Cup." Atan said, and well, okay, not good for him. Hello.
6: This can't in the pain, this man. Chineke. This can't in, if you know yourself, commit suicide. Okay, out of 7 countries where they give Nigeria, now, my 6, they go there. The World Cup. But I never know what he actually this man do. Is there any exit? Where this man carry? What can happen? What can happen when they deny this guy to officiating at the World Cup? This man, the game we are seeing, the team they pay, you know, more. The team they pay. I don't know. Wait, okay, now, what did FIFA talk? Kisman, you see, this World Cup now, where they won't play for America, we waiting. You know, see, too, you get us in the sound. You can't move me at all. Okay, some things when I did. Okay, you get what I hear when I did this. When they did Senegal, I be which people? Tracking them. Carry them. I don't know. This World Cup, no sweet below. Thank you.
0: All right. Talking about the referee. Now, this is the reason why we think that the U.S. decided to not grant him the visa. Now, look at it. The 2025 Confederation of African Football Men's Referee of the Year revealed that he underwent an extensive immigration interview lasting about 11 hours before being denied entry. I had the right papers and everything. I had the right visa, he said. And according to Atan, he was subsequently taken to a holding cell where he spent several hours before being placed on a flight back to Istanbul. Now, this is the gist. Now, no official reason has been provided by U.S. immigration authorities for this decision. However, Somalia is among several countries affected by travel restrictions introduced under President Donald Trump's administration. And following the decision with U.S. authorities, FIFA confirmed that Atan would be unable to officiate in the tournament. So, now don't hear them. That is one of the reasons. Somalia, they are one of those countries where we say the U.S., then they look too high. Then they look them one eye. So, that is one of the reasons. So, he will not be there. And FIFA have decided to respect the decision of the U.S. So, what it means is he is going to be replaced. And the person will be no get hope to officiate at the World Cup. Don't get hope now. You see how God they work. The God of 11th hour. Well, he's a good referee. His time will come. Yes, every disappointment will become a blessing in future. So, he needs to keep doing what he's doing. And he will be selected next time. Yes, that is all about that for the referee.

Yes, I'm talking about the World Cup also. Yes, let's talk about the one and only, yes, the GOAT of football. Yes, arguably, yes, the GOAT of football. And we hear that Lionel Messi is set to return to action for Argentina in their final warm-up match ahead of the FIFA World Cup 2026. With head coach Lionel Scolani confirming that the captain will feature against Iceland today in Auburn, Alabama. And Messi missed Argentina's 2-0 friendly victory over Honduras on June 6th, despite taking part in the pre-World Cup warm-up. And he continued his recovery from muscle fatigue in his left hamstring. And the Inter Miami forward joined the national team camp after experiencing discomfort during his club's MLS fixture against Philadelphia Union before the league paused for the World Cup. And Messi will play, I just don't know how many minutes, Scolani said in a news conference. And he said, I still need to talk to him today. Okay, in today's training, and we'll see how many minutes he will play to avoid any type of risks. But the principal, he will play. That is what the coach said. And yesterday, Argentina team, they are preparing to defend the World Cup, the competition they won last 4 years in Qatar. And I tell you, yes, they need Lionel Messi. Lionel Messi is just a magician. It's more like everything they are going to do is centered on Lionel Messi. So it's good that he's going to play the warm-up game, and hopefully he will be fit for their first game of the competition. So let's see how that is going to be for Argentina. Talking about Argentina, yes, talking about Argentina, they will open their World Cup campaign against Algeria on June 16 before facing Austria and Jordan in Group J.

0: Hello.
1: Thanks, Matt.
0: Yeah, good evening.
1: Yeah, I called by mistake.
0: Okay.
1: Argentina's group is weak, except for Jordan.
0: Algeria too.
1: They are not.
0: They are top group.
1: That
0: They are
1: is
0: top. You think it's very weak?
1: It's a sweet group.
0: Okay.
1: It's a juicy group for Argentina.
0: Yeah.
1: Very, very juicy for them. However, Argentina will not retain the cup.
0: Okay.
1: Yes.
0: You think so?
1: Yes. Because Messi is no longer as strong. He's no longer, yes, as sharp and as strong as he was.
0: 4 years
1: Even
0: ago.
1: in the last years, even 4 years ago, he has started winning. Because
0: Yeah.
1: if you see their last match against France, that second goal that the French player equalized, it was because he was not very strong. That was why the player took the ball from him across and they scored.
0: He was
1: If you
0: dispossessed.
1: watch that match
0: It was,
1: against France,
0: yeah, he was dispossessed.
1: good, because he that the Frenchman that disposes him is younger and stronger. So Messi is winning. Age, that is nature for you, and he's no longer as slippery. I call him slippery Messi. He's very slippery, fast and furious.
0: Yeah,
1: Yes,
0: but they have other
1: yes.
0: players. They still have other players that can do the job.
1: They have other players that can do the job, but there can only be one Messi. That is one thing. Yes, there is one thing about Argentinian club. They are always blessed with one spectacular player, like Diego Armando Maradona, who for me is the best player ever. To me personally, Maradona has been the best. To me, he's better than Pele. He's better than any other person you can think of. To me, that is personally. And coming to this era, they're now blessed with Messi. Even though there are others who are good, like in those times you used to have Batistuta, but no one can be compared. There can only be one Messi. Do you understand? So what I'm saying is, no, I do not see them. If they retain this World Cup, Argentina, then glory is, to me, it will be a miracle. Frankly speaking, this is my own personal look. I do not see them because the Messi they are looking onto is no longer that, unless there are other younger ones that I have not seen or that has not surfaced. But for now, we know that the key player there is Messi, but he is no longer that Messi. Just as Ronaldo is no longer that Ronaldo. Are you understanding me? So that is why if somebody says that we are going to play Portugal, they will trash us for what? But that's what happened. When we have played the likes of Kaká, Messi, Maradona, and they couldn't trash us, we almost won them in the evening, in which USA 94, if not for some politics. We played the likes of Italy. There's one key player they had then, in USA 94. When we played against Italy, one player they paraded. So we have played top players, and we are not rushed. Do you understand me? So, but Argentina, yes, they have the best player because Messi is the best. But he is no longer that slippery and sharp Messi. Yeah,
0: But have you been watching Messi recently? Have you been seeing him in the MLS? Have you been
1: no,
0: seeing?
1: regardless of how you cannot compare him with his days, his old days when he was in his prime. He's no longer that slippery. No, Messi is somebody you cannot even hold. Immediately the ball gets to him, before you know it, I am the one that called him slippery Messi. He's so slippery. Yes, he's still good in his free kicks, excellent passes, but to hold the ball for a long time, dribble for a long time, no. He's no longer that sharp, that slippery Messi. Yes. And he's no longer that strong. No longer that strong. Yes. He's no longer that strong. If you watch that match against France, it was when he was dispossessed. That was when that boy was able to take and made the pass that brought France that equalization, the 2-2 equalization before Messi, I mean, before Argentina got the third one. So, yes, Argentina will go far, but to retain, in fact, they won't even get to final.
0: Okay. You have said, you have said, you have said, we'll wait. We wait. All right.
1: Okay, we'll wait.
0: Yes, till the games. Okay. Yeah, what do you think? Yes, what do you think about Argentina? Do you think they will still get to the finals this time? They have Messi. They have Lionel Andres Messi. Lord have mercy. And, it's, well, he might not really be very sharp, but I think the football he plays, I think he's still that Messi. Other people work hard for him. They defend for him and all that, and they allow him to do the damage. That's what he does. And do you think they can still defend the title? And yes, he's getting fit for their first game of the competition. And talking about another player that will be missing the World Cup is the Dutch defender Jeroen Timber. Yes, he was ruled out of the World Cup yesterday because of a groin issue that had limited the 24-year-old standout since mid-March. And let me tell you that Timber managed to play for 55 minutes for Arsenal in the Champions League final against Paris Saint-Germain over a week ago. But the highly ranked Dutch team nevertheless decided that he would not be fit for the rigors of the World Cup. And he was ruled out as the Netherlands were preparing for his final warm-up match against Uzbekistan on Monday in New York. They won that game by 2-1. And the 24-year-old defender has not recovered significantly from a groin injury to take part in the World Cup in a medically responsible manner. The Dutch team announced in a statement, and he says in consultation with the medical staff, it has therefore been decided that Timber will leave the national team pre-camp in New York after the game against Uzbekistan. And we hear that Timber, yes, will be replaced by another player. Yes, that is what we are hearing. Yes, that is what well I don't know, you know, he was forced back in that game against Paris Saint-Germain, and if Arteta had known, or if Arsenal had known, they wouldn't have involved him in that game. I think it was that game that the injury became very, very much serious. Well, he's still young, and he has other World Cups to go. Yeah, and maybe in the next 4 years, I think he will be ready to maybe be at the World Cup again. So some players are missing out, and that is what football is all about. And they're talking about the World Cup. Teams are already preparing for the event. And the former Aston Villa striker, Emil Heskey, yes, he believes Ollie Watkins is the perfect understudy to Harry Kane, stating that the forward will thrive as a late impact substitute at the 2026 World Cup. Heskey has been a vocal supporter of the Aston Villa number 11. Championing him as a primary backup to Kane. And okay, Heskey stated that Watkins would make a positive impact for England at the 2026 World Cup. He said that you got to be ready for that to make an impact off the bench. He has shown that before scoring a 90th minute winner in Euro 2024 semi-final against the Netherlands. He brings something different that defenders don't like. So he brings you in and you are running down the side and they don't like turning. So he got to be ready and he got to be aware of what he's coming into and be ready for that because he's going to play a massive role. And England play their final warm-up game against Costa Rica on Wednesday night before kicking off the tournament against Croatia on June 17th.

All right, let me just talk about this before we talk transfers this evening. And talking about issues that concerns FIFA, and I hear that former UEFA president, yes, UEFA president Michel Platini has launched a civil and a criminal legal proceedings against FIFA and its current president Gianni Infantino over corruption allegations dating back to 2015, claiming the case derailed his bid to lead the World Football Governing Body. I know say that is still a penalty today. And talking about that, the 70-year-old former French captain has filed a criminal complaint in French court accusing Infantino, along with the former FIFA legal director Marco Veliga and former audit committee chair Domenico Scala of malicious prosecution. And in a separate civil case, Platini is seeking financial compensation from FIFA, alleging that efforts were made to block his path to the FIFA presidency ahead of the 2016 election. And Platini, who served as a UEFA president from 2008 to 2015, was widely regarded as the favorite to succeed Sepp Blatter as a FIFA president. However, his campaign collapsed after both men became embroiled in allegation over a 2 million Swiss franc payment made to Platini in 2011. The payment reportedly authorized by Blatter later became central to a corruption investigation that rocked world football. And the scandal contributed to Blatter's resignation and effectively ended Platini's presidential ambitions. And Platini was subsequently banned from football for 8 years by a FIFA Ethics Committee, a sanction later reduced to 4 years by the Court of Arbitration for Sports. And both Platini and Blatter later faced criminal proceedings in Switzerland, but we are ultimately cleared of corruption by a Swiss Federal Criminal Appeal Court in March 2025. And Infantino, who previously served as a UEFA General Secretary under Platini, went on to succeed Blatter as FIFA President. And well, let's see how that goes. Yes, let's see how that will be.

All right, let's see how that will go. And yes, let's talk about transfers, and let's start with this one that concerns Galatasaray. And we hear that Galatasaray has enlisted, they have enlisted the help of Super Eagles striker Victor Osimhen in their pursuit of fellow Nigerian forward Ademola Lookman, asking the striker to use his influence to convince his international teammate to make the move to Istanbul. He just signed for Atletico Madrid, and I don't think Ademola Lookman will be willing to move. Okay. Yes, what they are trying to say is that they want Victor Osimhen to help them to lure Ademola Lookman to, yes, Galatasaray. I don't know how possible that will be. Yes, do you think that Ademola Lookman will be willing to leave Spain to Turkey? You know, it's not like in Atletico Madrid he will not be playing the Champions League. In fact, last season they left in the semi-finals of the competition. So I think Atletico Madrid is, in terms of, I don't know about, okay, pedigree, I think they should be bigger than Galatasaray. So maybe because of maybe money might be the deciding factor that might even make him to decide. But I don't think Atletico Madrid is willing to see Ademola Lookman any moment from now. But you know, anything can happen in the transfer window. Anything is possible when it comes to transfers. Yeah, that is one thing about that. Anything can happen. Yes, anything can happen real quick when it comes to the transfer news.

0: All right, let me just pick this call. Hello.
1: Yeah, Kisma.
0: Yeah, good evening.
1: Yeah, it's Timmy speaking.
0: All right.
1: Ademola Lookman leaving Spanish league for Turkish league, I think it's laughable. I don't think it's a wise move to make. Instead, it's even Osimhen that should be talking of leaving Turkish league for Spanish league. And not someone in Spanish league going to Turkish league, because Spanish league is the higher league than Turkish league. And what is making us hear about Turkish league, is it not the presence of Osimhen? So why should he lobby Ademola Lookman to come to Galatasaray? Personally, I do not think it's a good move. Rather, Ademola Lookman should lobby him to come to either any good team in the Spanish league. Atletico Madrid is not so bad. Either he goes to, or he can come to Barcelona or Real Madrid. But to come to asking Ademola Lookman, who is already in Spanish league, playing a good club like Atletico Madrid, to go to Galatasaray Turkish league, no, I do not think it's a good move.
0: All right, thank you very much. All right, and let me tell you that Christian Eriksen, he's back home, and he had to write a letter. And he says, I want to let everyone know that I'm doing well, and I'm home with my family. As you can probably imagine, receiving a shock from my ICD has had a major impact on both me and my family. But I want to reassure everyone that this was a different situation from what happened in 2021. I'm feeling good and my recovery has already started. In addition to being grateful for the support and assistance of all the players and the medical team on the field, and I'm also incredibly grateful to the doctors who have cared for me and my heart over the years. Thanks to their expertise, my ICD did exactly what it was designed to do, protect me when I needed it. Hello.
2: Hello. Ketone, welcome.
0: Yeah, Beketone, good evening.
2: Good evening, my brother. How are you doing?
0: Are they fine?
2: Chris, I didn't shoot the ball. The man don't hold on. Him don't try. Him don't try well. So, okay, let him just leave football for the younger ones. About Osimhen and the Galatasaray and the Lookman. Lookman should tell Osimhen to come out from Turkey to either England or Spain, instead of them telling Osimhen to bring Lookman. That is Osimhen defends himself. Yeah, I know, like him. As the last call I said, now because of Osimhen, we can hear about the Turkish league. So maybe Osimhen come out from that place, come Chelsea or go Madrid. Maybe just leave Lookman here in there. Indoor install himself for ATM. So people where they in charge of Edinburgh Stadium, may they start now to clean that place. So maybe when they go start now, I will go to that place to go come the smell the order of last season. I will see the receiver last season order. So may they start now to clean that place. Because my assistant is not going to go to the place by the order. Thank you, Kate, man.
0: All right.
2: How about JP?
0: Yeah, JP is fine.
2: Okay, she don't go she with the kings and the queens. Okay, now. Take care, my man.
0: All right. Thank you very much for your call. Yes, BK Tony. Yes, I keep the calls coming. And let me tell you that Neymar, yes, I could be available for Brazil's game against Morocco, and we hear that the first target was the second game against Haiti, but he could be 100% fit for the first game. That is what we are hearing. Yes, from there, yes, Neymar is ready for the World Cup, and he could be ready for their first game of the competition. And also, we hear that West Ham, their feast £85 million price tag to sell Matheus Fernandes. They said if you want to sign him, bring £85 million. That is the money. And we hear that Manchester United, they are interested. And Manchester United have Matheus among their top targets for midfield after Ederson. But the price is still seen as too high. And we hear that Arsenal, Paris Saint-Germain, plus one European club are also monitored to be closely, monitoring Matheus closely. And I don't know, is £85 million not too much for the player? A player that went to relegation. A player that took his team to relegation. Don't you think that that amount is too big for him? Yes, so what do you think? Let me hear from you. 0808-162-3386. Yes, that is the number. To call, let me hear from you. Hello.
3: Kiss man, welcome. Update me to transfer now.
0: Nobody yet. Nobody. Nobody for Chelsea. Don't worry, when the transfers start coming in, yes, you'll be the first to hear it on the station. And let me tell you that Jose Mourinho, yes, he has landed in Madrid, yes. And, it's all about signing the contract because the job needs to be done and Mourinho is already anticipating for next season with Real Madrid. All right, let me just pick this one. Hello.
4: Yes, man. Good evening.
0: Yeah, good evening to you.
4: Yeah, nothing past gold.
0: All right, nothing past gold. You're welcome.
4: Okay, thank you. This young man now that you're saying, is it an England player?
0: No, he's from Portugal.
4: Eric Hainma. Is it not the guy that hit one-on-one with Ryan?
0: Yes, exactly. That's the player.
4: Why are they keeping it behind? Let them ring the price down, Biko. Thank you.
0: Like, how much? How much do you think he's worth?
4: At least 50-60 is okay now.
0: Okay, 50-60.
4: I am.
0: All right.
4: Thank you.
0: Okay. I hear you. It's a 50-60. I think that player is £35 million. That's what I think. 35-40. In fact, due to the fact that West Ham went on relegation, I think the price should be lower. Yeah. Maybe if they were still in the Premier League, yes, and I think that would have been it. Maybe it would have gone for 85. That wouldn't have been a problem. But looking at the fact that they're on relegation, and you are telling me to pay £85 million for a relegated player. Maybe like West Ham wants to scam people this transfer window.

0: All right, let me go to WhatsApp and read your messages, because I have messages there. And also on Facebook. Yes, let me go there. Yes, the World Cup will kick on very, very soon. And I hope you guys are ready. Yes, I hope you guys are ready. Hello. Fine. Good evening. Fine, Mavis. I'm okay. How are you?
1: I'm all right. I want to play for 85 million.
0: Player will make what cost for. His time will come. It doesn't mean that he's not a good player. We know his ability.
1: I know he's a very good player. That's the one I want to.
0: Not possible. Okay, I don't forget to be Man U fan. How much you think saying was for market?
1: Because of the money he was bought. He was bought in within 35 million. That was what he was like. So are they not trying to like one year after he was bought? Now you won't add 50 million.
0: they want to double the money.
1: It doesn't make sense. If they tell you clear, let me say, if you even say 50 million, let me say 50 million. Now one year he won't spend, and if he has, let me say, 3 to 4 years in his contract, let me say 50 million to get. And you're going on relegation. He's a player that can pay £5,000 to me. So he's on 70, sorry. He's on 70. If he's done with relegation, that drop is at £5,000 to me. His salary will drop. So, are you not going to, like, one seller for 85 million? Why? Why? Like, what are you presenting to people? He said, this guy go work for, now go ball for this work for, give one pass. Because he's saying, I want to make more. If this guy went to World Cup now, let me say, if he has a good tournament, and also he still wins the World Cup.
0: Enough, he go work. Even if he go work, he go chop bench wherever.
1: If, like, you see us play time all the time, and let me say, now, for instance, Portugal wins the World Cup. If you want to come by, they go tell you, I want to make the World Cup, they go tell us. People will just surprise that it's only next time. It's 5 million is too much. If it's not 65, people will come out to buy. And talking about other things, other incentives will see there. That's that one is too much. See, Osimhen and his brother. When I know that you are 16, they're even supposed to play for us. Talk more to your club. Now telling you that he wants you to lure.
0: All right, and okay, Ikemba Nzukwe says, okay, testing from Abba. Okay, Ike Poppy. Somalia ref, to me, the World Cup is a good one. It's high time Africa get their heads together and build their countries. Okay. I don't think it's all about that. So, okay. Hello.
2: Kate, man.
0: Yeah. Okay, Tony.
2: Yeah, okay, Tony, call back. Yeah. This Fernandez, where...
0: Hello?
2: We're carrying club relegate. Where did the put up? That is 5,000. Now me, I don't blame the guy or the club. Now man, you where they push to buy the boy. Unlike this Nigerian boy, where Brighton buy now for 28 million. When Brighton go say that boy now, this Johanna. When Chelsea or Man U or Arsenal go for the boy now, you go see how much wouldn't go call for that boy head. So me, I know the blame the people who want to say the boy. Now people where they go for the boy, now them all the blame. So no. So how everything will go? All the Chelsea players will go. Will go this World Cup. I wish them good luck, injury free, and good health. And that's not players too, so that when the season will come out, go.
0: Okay. You're not giving me a finish until you want to talk. All right. Okay, and this one in our WhatsApp says, good evening, Kingsman, the lonely voice. Okay, I'm Patrick Eze from Obowo, voice of Obowo. Kudos to you, we'll be reaching, okay, never reach, but I think we'll reach. Century Games, for the Super Eagles. On the World Cup, many fans have written Brazil up, but I see them pulling a surprise. All right. Let's see how that will be. All right. This will be the size of the package this evening. But don't worry, tomorrow we'll be back for another package. Banta Arena and also Sports Frenzy. And also, we do kickoff in the morning also on this lovely dial, Enyimba 94.3 FM. Abba. Yes, see you tomorrow. My name is Kingsley Nwoke, a.k.a. The Kingsman. And like always on the show, let's preach one game, football without violence.

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